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0: The pitch ripped to right down the line, foul. And the count on Kyle Mansardo. One ball, two strikes. Mansardo has really swung it well the last month. Average up to .238. Seven homers, 20 RBIs. 1-0 Cleveland, first inning. The pitch. And it's outside and low, 2-2. Rangers wearing their City Connect jerseys. They're new this year. They're red jerseys, red cap, white trim, white pants. Cleveland, the navy blue tops, the red, white trim, gray pants. Now the 2-2. Got him swinging. So Rocker strikes out a pair, but a blast to start the game to right by Travis Bozzana. 1-0 Cleveland with Texas coming to bat.
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0: Well, Travis Bozzana has given Cleveland a 1-0 lead. How about the Texas Rangers? That's the ninth leadoff home run they have given up this year to start a game. The ninth most in the major leagues. Second most home runs given up to start a game. Four. Texas has given up nine leadoff homers. Well, here's Parker Messick, the rookie left-hander, to face Wyatt Langford just off the injured list. First ball swinging. Langford sends one high in the air, and that got stuck upstairs above the girders. Yeah, you can hit some of these steel beams, girders, and everything else that keeps this roof in place. And there's a bird up there right now with a large egg in its nest. Now the pitch. And it's on the outer edge, a called strike, 0-2. Messick, 25 years of age, 6 feet, 232. Fastball, sinker, cutter, curve, slider, change. Langford, he has been out since April 21st. With a sore forearm, that flexor tendon. The pitch, and he sends one in the air to deep right center. DeLauder racing over, makes the catch on the run. Well played by DeLauder, who took a lot of extra fly balls in this ballpark this afternoon, just getting familiar with it. And that is such a smart thing to do when you have never played in a ballpark before. And he moved over to the gap in deep right center to pull down the Langford drive. Corey Seager, he is in the lineup for the first time since May 13th. Left-handed hitting shortstop, pops it up foul, third base side. Ramirez out of room, strike one. Seager had a bad back that kept him out of action.

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5: Two nothing Cleveland. We head to the bottom half of the fourth inning here in Arlington, Texas, indoors at Globe Life Field. Parker Messick back to work on the top of the Texas lineup as it's nine up, nine down for Messick with three strikeouts along the way. And again, a last couple of times out, kind of had to battle his way through, still with great results. And looks really sharp here tonight as Langford steps in. Fly to right, first time up. Here's the pitch to him. Breaking ball outside corner, strike one. Langford back in there for the first time since April 21st. Rehab assignment recently, and now he's ready to go after a flexor strain in his throwing arm. Here's the 0-1, swing and a miss. 92 on the heat, but he was late, and that's a credit to Messick. The way he sets up hitters, they will be late on fastballs with velocity 92-93, which you normally wouldn't think. Here's the 0-2, outside and high, 1-2. And there's some deception with everything he does in that delivery, and it's a lot. That creates some deception to the hitters. Here's the 1-2. Fastball called strike three on the outside corner. Another strikeout for Messick, his fourth, and that opens the bottom half of the fourth inning. Here's Corey Seager. Seager popped to the third baseman his first time up. He returns to the lineup tonight. He and Langford both out for a while, and Seager grounds one to the second baseman, Bazana. Easy play for Travis Bazana. Throws on to first for the out. Two quick ones recorded by Messick here in the fourth. 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Big thanks to the caregivers at Avon Hospital tonight for everything they do to care for patients and families. That's Avon Hospital. Josh Young, the batter, tapped back to the mound his first time up. 2-0 Cleveland, bottom of the fourth. Messick winds it up, fires away, and his pitch is high and outside for a ball. Now the 1-0 pitch. Fastball on the inside corner for a strike. Messick with that great rhythm, the 1-1, swing and a miss. Changeup had Young way out in front. He went down to a knee on that swing. As he caught nothing but air with that big rip. Now it's 1-2. Messick fires away. Fastball high and outside. 2-2 the count. High and outside. 2-2 the count. Young right-handed hitter. Up there with two down and the base is empty. Here's Messick's 2-2 pitch. Swung on, bouncing ball near.

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10: Sean Armstrong is going to come on a pitch for Cleveland. As we go to the bottom of the eighth inning, Texas with a 3-2 lead. Another good job by Matt Festa, who ended up tonight working an inning and a third, four up, four down. Had a couple of strikeouts in the process. Rangers with a 3-2 lead. Wyatt Langford back off the injured list. Will lead it off for Texas. Right-hander against right-hander. Armstrong's ready. And the pitch waved at. Strike one. Langford had a double in that three-run sixth. One for three. Armstrong lets it fly. Langford takes up high. One and one. Armstrong's making his 19th appearance. He's 1-0 with a 3.38 ERA. The pitch, and it swung on and missed. One ball, two strikes. Boy, you look back at that draft that he came in 2023, and there were a lot of people that wondered, would Langford go number one? Would Dylan Cruz go number one? Or would it be Paul Skeens? And, of course, Skeens was the choice. But that's how good those outfielders, Langford and Cruz, were in college. That pitch popped up foul back and out of play. And it's always the old argument of what helps you most. Somebody that could be maybe an impact middle of the order everyday player, or an ace like Skeens. The pitch down and away, two balls, two strikes. I don't think Pittsburgh's regretting their choice. Now the 2-2, swung on, lifted in the air, medium deep right, chased to Lauder, looking up to grab it. That is up out number one. Here's Corey Seager. His two-run home run to left gave Texas this 3-2 lead in the sixth. And that ended an 0-for-29 skid. And that was a skid that, of course, had carried over from when he went on the injured list May 13th. The pitch. And he waves at it. Strike one. Armstrong sets and deals. Seager sends one on a line to straightaway center. Schneeman grabs it just above his cap. Two down. Here's Josh Jung. Now we'll see what Skip Schumacher does. He can go to Jacob Junis. He can stick with Jacob Lantz for Cleveland in the ninth. Slated to be Hoskins, Schneeman, and Kwan. Two down in the Texas eighth. Rangers with a 3-2 lead. Josh Jung, two for three, couple of singles. the pitch, and he fouls it straight back, strike one. Right-hander against right-hander. Young, another former first-round pick. In fact, the Young brothers played together at Texas Tech, both first-round picks. His younger brother with Minnesota. Now the 0-1. Swing and a miss, 0-2. Just crazy how quickly a game changes. Parker Messick just dominant and just had that sixth inning. Now the 0-2. Down and away, 1-2. But Cleveland's inability to get runs in from third with less than two out coming back to haunt them here tonight. Now the 1-2. Fouled it upstairs, second deck. We'll do it again. At a ball and two strikes.
11: And if you're Texas, you wondered how quickly would Langford and Seager be able to make an impact, and they do in their very first game back.
10: Armstrong, hands belt high. Here it comes. Way outside. 2-2 the count. The 2-2. Swung on, banged on the ground to third. Ramirez gloves, gets rid of it quickly. And a 1-2-3 inning for Sean Armstrong. The ninth is next here in Arlington with the Rangers up 3-2 on the Cleveland Clinic Radio Network.
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10: Well, Jacob Lance is coming out. In fact, nobody throwing in the Texas bullpen. He'll try to get a six-out save. And Jacob Lance looking for save number 9 in his 11th opportunity. Rhys Hoskins leads off the top of the ninth. He has gone 0 for 2 with a walk. Texas with a 3-2 lead. Stuart Fairchild on deck to bat for Daniel Schneeman. Lance from the set. The left-hander lets it fly, and Rhys Hoskins takes a called strike. The next delivery, waved at, and the count 0-2. 27,738. That's tonight's paid attendance at Globe Life Park. Now the 0-2. Swing and a foul. This will get back and out of play into the second deck. And we'll do it again at 0-2. Travis Pisano led off the game with a solo homer to right. Stephen Kwan doubled and scored on Austin Hedges' single in the fourth. And that's been it for Cleveland. They led 2-0. Texas with 3 in the sixth. Now a one-run lead in the ninth. The pitch. Down at the knees. He knew it. Strike 3 called on a curveball. Blatz gets Hoskins looking. Second strikeout. And here's Stuart Fairchild to bat for Daniel Schneeman. Right-handed batter. Out to the mound goes Kyle Higashioka. Fairchild, limited time since coming up. And so far, 1-for-7 with an RBI. And Stephen Kwan being lifted for a pinch hitter. Angel Martinez on deck to bat for Stephen Kwan. Boy, we haven't seen that much in Stephen Kwan's career, being lifted for a pinch hitter. Normally so good against left-handed pitching. The pitch. Fairchild takes the high fastball. Three to two, Texas. They've been out hit 6-5. We're in the ninth. The pitch waved at. And they count 1-1. And after that swing, we may see Lats just go hard stuff. He threw it right by Fairchild, who gets time from home plate umpire Nestor Seha. Now Lance is ready. Here it comes. Fastball, strike 2. Fairchild is challenging the call. And he wins the challenge. Pitch was high. So the count. 2-1, 1-out, nobody on. 3-2, Rangers, top of the ninth. The next offering, and Fairchild takes the high heat, 3-1. Lats right there looked like he was really reaching back for a little extra and overthrew. The left-hander's pitch. Down and in, he walked him. So the tying runs aboard on a pinch hit walk by Stuart Fairchild and another pinch hitter. Angel Martinez coming to the plate. Switch hitter batting for Stephen Kwan. He'll swing it right-handed.

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1: Good afternoon. This is Paul Keels, a change atop the leaderboard of the second round of the Memorial Tournament at Muirfield Village in Dublin. JT Poston is currently the top dog. He's at 9 under par, one stroke better than Ryan Gerard, is in the clubhouse 8 under after a 3 under par round today. Meanwhile, Sam Burns and Tommy Fleetwood tried to stay close to the top. They're both at 5 under par. Second round of the U.S. Women's Open at Pacific Palisades, California. Se-young Kim is the leader at 4 under par, one stroke ahead of the rest of the field. At the French Open today, men's second seed Alexander Zverev earned a berth in the championship finals with a win in the semis over Jacob Mensik. Zverev will face 14th seed Flavio Cavoli, who advanced to the finals when his opponent Matteo Arnaldi withdrew because of illness. Baseball tonight, it'll be the Cleveland Guardians who have a 2-game lead atop the American League Central, beginning a series in Arlington against the Texas Rangers. Parker Messick to pitch for the Guardians. Kumar Rocker will be on the mound for the Rangers. Following an off day and a loss in their series finale to Kansas City, the Cincinnati Reds start a series in St. Louis tonight. Brady Singer to pitch for the Reds. Kyle Lehigh will be on the mound for the Cardinals. Meanwhile, second inning at Wrigley Field, Chicago Cubs trailing the San Francisco Giants by a score of 2-0. NBA Finals Game 2 tonight. New York at San Antonio. Knicks with a 1-0 lead over the Spurs. The NFL's Chicago Bears today voted to move forward with stadium development plans for Hammond, Indiana, which would seem a major step toward the team leaving the city of Chicago and the state of Illinois, where they have been located since the team's inception. This is the Ohio News Network.
2: Your Skynet forecast for tonight, a chance of showers and thunderstorms overnight. It'll be mostly cloudy. We'll have a low of 68 degrees. For Saturday, a chance of showers or thunderstorms in the mid to late afternoon with a high of 85. Saturday night, showers and thunderstorms likely again overnight, mostly cloudy and 66. Sunday, it'll be mostly sunny with a high of 85 degrees. Monday, a chance of showers and 86. For Skynet Weather, I'm Max Crenshaw, ESPN Radio 1430 AM and 105.7 FM.
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1: Good afternoon. This is Paul Keels, a change atop the leaderboard of the second round of the Memorial Tournament at Muirfield Village in Dublin. JT Poston is currently the top dog. He's at 9 under par, one stroke better than Ryan Gerard, is in the clubhouse 8 under after a 3 under par round today. Meanwhile, Sam Burns and Tommy Fleetwood tried to stay close to the top. They're both at 5 under par. Second round of the U.S. Women's Open at Pacific Palisades, California. Se-young Kim is the leader at 4 under par, one stroke ahead of the rest of the field. At the French Open today, men's second seed Alexander Zverev earned a berth in the championship finals with a win in the semis over Jacob Mensik. Zverev will face 14th seed Flavio Caboli, who advanced to the finals when his opponent Matteo Arnaldi withdrew because of illness. Baseball tonight, it'll be the Cleveland Guardians who have a 2-game lead atop the American League Central, beginning a series in Arlington against the Texas Rangers. Parker Messick to pitch for the Guardians. Kumar Rocker will be on the mound for the Rangers. Following an off day and a loss in their series finale to Kansas City, the Cincinnati Reds start a series in St. Louis tonight. Brady Singer to pitch for the Reds. Kyle Lehigh will be on the mound for the Cardinals. Meanwhile, second inning at Wrigley Field, Chicago Cubs trailing the San Francisco Giants by a score of 2-0. NBA Finals Game 2 tonight. New York at San Antonio. Knicks with a 1-0 lead over the Spurs. The NFL's Chicago Bears today voted to move forward with stadium development plans for Hammond, Indiana, which would seem a major step toward the team leaving the city of Chicago and the state of Illinois, where they have been located since the team's inception. This is the Ohio News Network.
2: Your Skynet forecast for tonight, a chance of showers and thunderstorms overnight. It'll be mostly cloudy. We'll have a low of 68 degrees. For Saturday, a chance of showers or thunderstorms in the mid to late afternoon with a high of 85. Saturday night, showers and thunderstorms likely again overnight, mostly cloudy and 66. Sunday, it'll be mostly sunny with a high of 85 degrees. Monday, a chance of showers and 86. For Skynet Weather, I'm Max Crenshaw, ESPN Radio 1430 AM and 105.7 FM.
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4: 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That's going to drop in for extra bases. Shoemaker in around first, head for second. Lions will walk in and score. 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
3: That ends up being the difference tonight. Brunson didn't shoot the ball particularly well. 7 of 25, still finished with 20 points and 6 assists on the night. Mikhail Bridges also had 20 points, 6 assists. Carl Anthony Towns, double-double, 21 points, 13 rebounds at 8 of 12 shooting. He also hit 3 of 5 from distance. Victor Wembanyama, 29 points, 9 rebounds in the loss for the Spurs. Game 3 will be at Madison Square Garden on Monday night. Listen to it right here on ESPN Radio. Yankees outfielder Aaron Judge saying the stress fracture in his right rib actually stems from diving for a ball in late April, tried to play through the discomfort, just couldn't do it anymore after this past weekend in Sacramento against the Athletics. Yankees lost to the Red Sox tonight without Judge, 5-3 for the Red Sox. Wilson Contreras hit a home run, as did Andrew Monasterio, giving Sonny Gray his 7th win of the season. More finals reaction coming up next on Game Night. Myself, Q Myers on ESPN Radio.
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7: Here we go. Baseline right. Down a point. 7 seconds to go. Inbounded De'Aaron Fox. Fox has it with 20 points tonight. Fox now pass to Wemby. Wemby rises. His shot's no good. Rebound Knicks. Game's over. Lucky 13 for the Knicks. Their 13th straight win has given New York a 2-0 lead, and they're headed to Madison Square Garden for the next two in these NBA Finals.
8: 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The Knicks 105, the Spurs 104. New York has a commanding 2-0 series lead in the NBA Finals. 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And, of course, we want to hear from you. Get your reaction, your instant reaction to your thoughts on the Knicks getting the dub. And San Antonio, they clawed back. They scratched back. They did everything they could to get back in the game. It just wasn't enough. And now they find themselves in an 0-2 hole headed back to Madison Square Garden. So we do want to hear from you. And, Gabe, before we do that, the one thing is we hear that final call and that missed shot by Wemby. I really, if you're down one, I really would prefer your final shot to be something going to the rim as opposed to a jumper.
3: Yeah, I mean, credit to the Knicks defense for forcing, you know, the ball out of De'Aaron Fox's hands. And once Wemby gets it, there's not a ton of time. And usually in those situations, you do want to get off a shot just in case you can get offensive rebound and tap it back in. So again, credit to the Knicks defense there. But you got to go if you're the Spurs. And again, going toward the rim is where they had all their success in the first quarter. A lot of it in this comeback. Yes, they hit some threes, but at least getting into the paint and then kicking it out, a good defensive possession, but I'm right there with you. I think they could have gotten something a little bit better than what they ultimately settled for.
8: Well, what says you? 888-SAY-ESPN, 888-729-3776. Let's go out to New York and talk to Michael. I know he's a Knicks fan. Welcome to game night. What you got for us?
9: Hey, what's going on, guys? Yeah, thanks for taking my call. Just hoping you and your families are well, and I'm a happy Knicks fan tonight. So thank you for taking my call.
8: Absolutely.
9: So I'm going to ask you guys a question. It's a little esoteric, but do you want to have a classic phone call where I just rave about how excited I am about the Knicks, which I am? I'm bugging out about it. Do you want to get a little philosophical and spiritual here about the Knicks? You tell me. If you don't, I can.
8: This
9: hang
8: is like
9: up
8: a pick your own path. It's like old storybook that I used to read back in the day. Hey, man, Gabe, you call it, man.
3: Yeah, I mean, let's get deep. Let's get philosophical. You've already dropped an esoteric on us, so let's get
8: freaky, man. Come on with it.
9: I love the vibes, the way that you just responded, because I thought you were going to go click. So you guys are cool as hell. All right, let's get freaky. No, seriously, man. You guys are awesome. All right, let's dig into it here. I'll give you a quick background. Okay. Grew up in Queens, Long Island, Manhattan. Live in Long Island now. 46 years old, lifelong Knicks fan. But like I said, we're going to go down this little spiritual, political, esoteric journey here. Okay? I would give my right hand for a championship. So I just want to prove my bona fides as a Knicks fan. With that being said, I love that Cat says thank you to the man upstairs. I love that he says his mom is watching over him. He even said it. We look for signs. I love that. And that's part of the unity of this team, this faith that they have in each other. It's something, it's magical, you know? And I'm telling you, that faith that they have in each other. And I love Deuce when he comes in, he crosses himself. They believe in each other because they believe in something greater than themselves. You know what I mean? And I love that. There's no selfishness. It's beautiful. Now, with that being said, on the first home game at the Garden, Zora and Mamdani's going to be there, and Donald Trump is going to be there. And I find that very interesting that they're both going to be there. Now, I think, do you guys want to know why each of them are going to be there?
8: Sure.
3: I'm
9: going to tell you right now. Zora Mamdani is going to be there because he sees how much the Knicks spread the wealth, and he wants to ask Mike Brown, hey, I want to try and do that. What's your secret formula? Because it's never worked for us before. How do you guys do it, right? And Donald Trump wants to be there because he loves fight, fight, fight. He loves winners. So with that being said, the Knicks are going to win, And God bless Donald Trump. Thank you. Bye.
3: I don't know if New York's going to survive the next 2 days, Q.
8: My man's already lathered up, man. He's already lathered. I was speechless. I didn't know where. I didn't know what direction you were going to go there.
3: I mean, the next 2 days. All right, like we got Michael there in New York, who's deep into his feelings after the Knicks go deep up 2-0. Like he's dead, and I'm sure he's not alone. Like New York's got 2 days to wait, Q. Like this isn't the Eastern Conference Finals we're playing every other day. Right. They've got to wait the entire weekend. Like people are going to be calling into work on Monday. They ain't going to work on Monday. It's a holiday in New York on Monday. They're taking a 3-day weekend so they can get properly ready for Game 3 at MSG.
8: Yeah, when you say properly ready, you mean properly lubricated and get all set up and
3: picking up what I was putting down. Yeah.
8: Absolutely. So we definitely appreciate that feedback here on Game Night on ESPN Radio and the ESPN app. What are the Spurs going to do to prepare themselves for game number 3? Because I thought this was a must win in game number 2. Obviously, they lost. So now you look at game 3. You can't get down 0-3. What kind of adjustments have to be made? And what happened tonight? Let's go back to San Antonio and hear from their head coach, Mitch Johnson.
10: Just put Fox and Victor in a pick and roll there. Fox made a good pass to him, and he caught it with some space. Took a good shot.
11: Coach, what did you see from your team when you made that 14-0 run to tie things up in the fourth quarter there? Anything that you can carry into games 3 and 4?
10: Yeah, I mean, we showed tremendous desperation, urgency, and competitive response. Hopefully we can try to bottle that up where we don't have to be down that many points to try to play with that same level of those aspects.
12: Mitch, was there a point late in the fourth quarter when Steph was unavailable? How is his injury, or was he injured at all?
10: Right when he went out, I'm not sure. I know when I checked on him with the training staff, he was available. So I don't believe he was not, but I didn't check immediately after.
13: Coach, the team had a crazy comeback, but before it seemed like physically it was hard for the team. Did you see the players tired? Like, what was the main issues before the comeback?
10: We weren't consistent enough in our execution, a lot of phases of the game. I thought, a little bit more detail, I guess, but felt like we chased the game a little bit. They made some really tough shots at the end of the shot clock, and I thought that affected our approach at times and took away from just trying to play our brand of basketball.
14: Seems like through two games, Karl Anthony Towns has gotten anything he's wanted. What are the challenges of guarding him when he can burn you from three or down low, and do you see specifically just his size being an advantage for them?
10: I think he's made some shots, and he's a really good player. I don't think he's gotten everything he's wanted. I think he's played two good games. We still got to make it tougher on him. We've had some coverage breakdowns, and just keep trying to make great players work for everything they get.
15: Tough game for Steph offensively. What would you like to see him do better, or what do you think he's doing wrong?
10: I think he probably just got caught up in the air a few times trying to make some decisions. They do a great job of multiple efforts and getting back out after they show a crowd. And so sometimes it's just the early pass, or it's the pass to your teammate to let that guy make a play. And if you get caught with one extra dribble or up in the air, they do a really good job of recovery.
16: Why was it so difficult for Wimmy to get involved offensively in the first half, and what changed in the second half for him?
10: Yeah, I think, again, we've had that discussion before, and I understand the discourse around it. I think it's a little bit of all of it. I have to make sure that there's environments that the ball finds him. I think he's got to make sure that he can't rely on that to get shots as well. And there were times, I think, when he was open on rolls or around the paint, and his teammates got to give him the ball. So I think it's a combination of all that. Four shots and a half on this stage is not acceptable.
17: You guys obviously have a bunch of guys who have not been on this stage before, so they've never lost a game with these stakes that way. How do you sort of forecast how the next 48 hours will go as far as just trying to summon something after, kind of getting their heart ripped out there at the end tonight?
10: We don't feel like we played well or up to our standard, at least, in the last two games. New York's played very well, and they're a part of that. But we're going to go into game 3. And if we play our brand of basketball up to our standard, we'll be just fine.
18: Kelvin has really had a hard time getting anything going. I mean, what do you do to get him going?
10: Got to keep putting energy into the right stuff. He's got to crash. He's got to play with physicality. Got to play hard. At this stage of the game, it's just whatever it takes. And so we can't get preoccupied and chase, whether it's individual or collective things. We got to just go whatever the game calls for in that possession and give it all.
3: I'm not writing off the Spurs. I want to make that perfectly clear here, Q, but they've got to win four of the next five.
8: Right.
3: Like that's when you when you find yourself down 2-0 and you've lost home court advantage, you've got to win four of the next five, and three of those five games, if you end up going all the way,
8: right,
3: are going to be inside Madison Square Garden. And that's just, that is a tough, tough route that you have to take now, and that's the hole that the San Antonio Spurs have dug themselves. And I've always looked at the Spurs as, okay, maybe this is a year too early. But they were able to get over the hump against the defending champs.
8: Right.
3: Because in the NBA, especially Q, you've got to take your lumps. We saw it with OKC. We've seen it with just about every champ along the way. With the core guys, you get to the postseason, you lose a series, you learn some lessons, and you're able to then apply those the next time you're in the postseason. But the Spurs have been so good that they've learned the lessons on the fly. They had these turnover issues that we saw tonight against OKC, still 1-7. So they can still come back, but this is a different type of hole they've dug themselves than even the one they did against OKC.
8: Exactly. It's going to be very, very difficult to climb themselves out of it. I'm with you. I'm not going to write them off, but... Oh, buddy, they've got a lot of work ahead of themselves. It's game night, so I'm Q Myers. It's game night here on ESPN Radio in the ESPN app. Excuse me. Another big night for Carl Anthony Towns and the Knicks win game two. ESPN's Radio. ESPN Radio's George Sedano was on the sidelines. He'll join us next to talk about what he's seen from the Big Cat. 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
1: Good afternoon. This is Paul Keels. A change atop the leaderboard of the second round of the Memorial Tournament at Muirfield Village in Dublin. JT Poston is currently the top dog. He's at 9 under par, one stroke better than Ryan Gerard, is in the clubhouse 8 under after a 3 under par round today. Meanwhile, Sam Burns and Tommy Fleetwood tried to stay close to the top. They're both at 5 under par. Second round of the U.S. Women's Open at Pacific Palisades, California. Se-young Kim is the leader at 4 under par, one stroke ahead of the rest of the field. At the French Open today, men's second seed Alexander Zverev earned a berth in the championship finals with a win in the semis over Jacob Mensik. Zverev will face 14th seed Flavio Caboli, who advanced to the finals when his opponent Matteo Arnaldi withdrew because of illness. Baseball tonight, it'll be the Cleveland Guardians who have a 2-game lead atop the American League Central, beginning a series in Arlington against the Texas Rangers. Parker Messick to pitch for the Guardians. Kumar Rocker will be on the mound for the Rangers. Following an off day and a loss in their series finale to Kansas City, the Cincinnati Reds start a series in St. Louis tonight. Brady Singer to pitch for the Reds. Kyle Lehigh will be on the mound for the Cardinals. Meanwhile, second inning at Wrigley Field, Chicago Cubs trailing the San Francisco Giants by a score of 2-0. NBA Finals Game 2 tonight, New York at San Antonio. Knicks with a 1-0 lead over the Spurs. The NFL's Chicago Bears today voted to move forward with stadium development plans for Hammond, Indiana, which would seem a major step toward the team leaving the city of Chicago and the state of Illinois, where they have been located since the team's inception. This is the Ohio News Network.
2: Your Skynet forecast for tonight, a chance of showers and thunderstorms overnight. It'll be mostly cloudy. We'll have a low of 68 degrees. For Saturday, a chance of showers or thunderstorms in the mid to late afternoon with a high of 85. Saturday night, showers and thunderstorms likely again overnight, mostly cloudy and 66. Sunday, it'll be mostly sunny with a high of 85 degrees. Monday, a chance of showers and 86. For Skynet Weather, I'm Max Crenshaw, ESPN Radio 1430 AM and 105.7 FM.
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22: Margin tonight. Brunson finished with 20 points with 6 assists on 7 of 25 shooting, but had some teammates like Mikael Bridges, 20 points on 8 of 13 shooting, and Carly Anthony Towns picked him up. Cat, 8 of 12 from the field, 13 rebounds to go along with 21 points. Wemby finished with 29 for the Spurs in the losing effort. Knicks return home up 2-0. Game 3 Monday night at MSG. 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In Major League Baseball, Yankees know they're without Aaron Judge, who actually said that his stress fracture stems back to diving after a ball in late April. Still don't know what his timeline is going to be in terms of a return for the Yankees. Red Sox defeated the Yankees in that renewal of the rivalry, 5-3. Sonny Gray picked up his 7th win of the season. For the Dodgers, it was a low-scoring game until Freddie Freeman walked it off at Dodgers Stadium. Dodgers defeat the Angels 1-0. More NBA Finals reaction coming up next on Game Night. Myself, Q Myers, right here on ESPN Radio.
23: Coming up on the Monday edition of Unsportsmanlike with Chris Canty, Michelle Swoman, and me, Evan Cohen. It's lucky number 13 for the Knicks as they take game 2 of the finals as they head back home up 2-0. Are we ready to crown the Knicks champions? It's Unsportsmanlike, 6 a.m. Eastern, right here on ESPN Radio, ESPN2, and ESPNU.

0: Springfield. New York Daily News is calling it 4-0 series sweep for the New York Knicks. And again, they're halfway home. He's Gabe Neitzel. I'm Q Myers. It's game night here on ESPN Radio. Coming up next, a Hall of Famer with a very blunt assessment of Wemby's bad first half. We'll hear what Wemby had to say about being down 0-2. That's next here on game night on ESPN Radio and the all-new ESPN app. Heroes rise
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0: 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Now the Knicks have a 2-0 series lead after getting both games in San Antonio. And Look, it wasn't a very good performance by the Spurs in two games. It wasn't a very good shooting performance by Wemby in two games. And really, in particularly, in the first half when he was 2 of 4 shooting. That's it. Only had 4 shot attempts in the first half. Clearly, that's not enough. But what caught my attention, Gabe, is what Charles Barkley had to say about Wemby at halftime.
6: Wemby's in shock right now. It's probably been a long time since he got his ass kicked like this. Wemby's spinning. You see he's throwing the ball all over the place. It's a shock to his system. He's too young to understand, like, but right now, he's turning the ball over. He is so flustered right now. And listen, we can say what we want to. He's 22. He's going to own the league soon. But right now,
7: he's being owned.
6: Our big cat is just taking his ass to the woodshed, plain and simple.
8: Yeah, I mean, that's the game plan for Wemby is to out-physical him. I mean, as Barkley pointed out, he's 22 years old. Mm-hmm. I don't know if he'll ever get as big. When I look at Wemby, I think of, I can't help it, being a Milwaukee guy, being a Bucks fan, I think of Giannis and how small Giannis was when he first came into the league. And now look at the Hulk of a human being that Giannis is. I don't know if Wemby will ever put on that type of weight and look the way that Giannis does, but he's going to put on more weight. Like he's still really thin at this point in his NBA career. At 22 years old, he's eventually going to fill out more. Like, that's just going to happen as his body matures. But right now, the game plan is, let's be physical with him. Let's get up in his grill. And Wemby has to find a solution, and has to find a solution fast with his team down 0-2 on how to deal with that. And he dealt with it better in the second half. But you've got to come up with those solutions sooner, because again, you're down 0-2. You can't have another half where you only take 4 shots, Q. Just can't have that.
0: No, not at all. And look, he was 11 for 21 on the night, but 2 for 6 from 3-point land. You know, he was 2 for 9 the other night from 3-point land. Like, there's just so many times. And there was one sequence in particular, and I believe that the Spurs might have only been down like 2 points or 4 points at this point, but it was close. And the Spurs get the rebound, and they give it to Wemby in the backcourt. And he walks it up. And as soon as they did that, I said, that's a mistake. I know he can do it. Just because you can do something doesn't mean that you have to do it. They gave him, they deferred to him to walk the ball up the court, which is doing what? Taking time, wasting time. And they had no sense of urgency. He gets to the top of the key, he looks around, and then he passes the ball to De'Aaron Fox, who, oh, by the way, should have had the ball to begin with, because he's actually the point guard. And I look at the shot clock, there's 11 seconds. That's it. So you don't have hardly any time to come up with what you're going to do, operate your offense. De'Aaron Fox takes 2 dribbles, and you know what he does? Turns the ball over.
8: And I don't know if that then plays into Stephon Castle later in the game going, oh, Wemby's got this, and then start running up the floor,
0: right.
8: And then Wemby throws it into his back, leading to the turnover that ultimately cost them the game, the 16th turnover of the game.
0: It's got to be communication.
8: Yeah, and like you said, I think Wemby can do it. I think he's going to be better at doing it as he continues to grow in his NBA career. I don't think he should be bringing up the ball anymore for the rest of the series for the Spurs.
0: No.
8: Have
0: a guard go
8: get it.
0: Yep.
8: Have them bring it up. I mean, if you're trying to get a fast break or something going, okay, maybe. But I would just, all right, guys, we can't have what just happen with the Stephon Castle turnover, throwing it into his back. So guard's got to go get it from Wemby. And then if you got to get it, give it back to him once you get in the front court, then go ahead and do that. But have somebody else bring it up and have a little bit, as you said, a little bit more of that sense of urgency, because that urgency, especially in the first quarter, is what got them as big of a 12-point lead in the first half.
0: When Wemby is bringing the ball up the court, the opposing guards are looking at him like, oh my goodness, that's mine. Right? Mm-hmm. I mean, guys like that say, that's my ball. Right? If you see a big man bringing the ball up the court, go get ball. Right? That's what the defense is saying. Go get that ball. He don't want it. Right? I mean, I don't care if he could do it. If you see a big guy bringing it up the court, you go get it. You attack him and make it difficult. And that's what the Knicks have been doing. And that's why you see so many turnovers, even, you know, bad passes from Wemby. It's not a good, ideal situation to do that. Let him get in a position where he could dominate. Bringing the ball up is not the way he does it. Let's go back to San Antonio and hear from the big fella on now being down 0-2.
9: Hey, Victor. Just wanted you to take us through the last 3 possessions, the 2 misses. from mid-range and the turnover with Castle. What did you see and how can you guys react?
7: I'm still very blurry, and that's the whole problem. You know, I need to have more poise, more control over the game. I'm not going to go through the whole positions, but that's the general image. We're blurry, and that's the whole problem. You know, I need to have more poise, more control over the game. I'm not going to go through the whole positions, but that's the general image.

0: up to $10,000.
1: Good afternoon. This is Paul Keels. A change at top of the leaderboard of the second round of the Memorial Tournament in Muirfield Village in Dublin. JT Poston is currently the top dog. He's at 9 under par, one stroke better than Ryan Gerard, is in the clubhouse 8 under after a 3 under par round today. Meanwhile, Sam Burns and Tommy Fleetwood tried to stay close to the top. They're both at 5 under par. Second round of the U.S. Women's Open in Pacific Palisades, California. Se-young Kim is the leader at 4 under par, one stroke ahead of the rest of the field. At the French Open today, men's second seed Alexander Zverev earned a berth in the championship finals with a win in the semis over Jacob Mensik. Zverev will face 14th seed Flavio Cavoli, who advanced to the finals when his opponent Matteo Arnaldi withdrew because of illness. Baseball tonight, it'll be the Cleveland Guardians who have a two-game lead atop the American League Central, beginning a series in Arlington against the Texas Rangers. Parker Messick to pitch for the Guardians. Kumar Rocker will be on the mound for the Rangers. Following an off day and a loss in their series finale to Kansas City, the Cincinnati Reds start a series in St. Louis tonight. Brady Singer to pitch for the Reds. Kyle Lehe will be on the mound for the Cardinals. Meanwhile, second inning at Wrigley Field, Chicago Cubs trailing the San Francisco Giants by a score of 2-0. NBA Finals, Game 2 tonight. New York at San Antonio. Knicks with a 1-0 lead over the Spurs. The NFL's Chicago Bears today voted to move forward with stadium development plans for Hammond, Indiana, which would seem a major step toward the team leaving the city of Chicago and the state of Illinois, where they have been located since the team's inception. This is the Ohio News Network.
2: Your Skynet forecast for tonight, a chance of showers and thunderstorms overnight. It'll be mostly cloudy. We'll have a low of 68 degrees. For Saturday, a chance of showers or thunderstorms in the mid to late afternoon with a high of 85. Saturday night, showers and thunderstorms likely again overnight, mostly cloudy and 66. Sunday, it'll be mostly sunny with a high of 85 degrees. Monday, a chance of showers and 86. For Skynet Weather, I'm Max Crenshaw, ESPN Radio 1430 AM and 105.7 FM.
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25: Give the Knicks a one-point lead. Victor Wembanyama had a 20-footer, couldn't hit it. Spurs fall. Wemby finishes with 29-9 over on the Knicks side. It wasn't a great night shooting for Jalen Brunson. Hit a couple of clutch shots, though, as he finished with 20 points, 6 assists, 5 steals. He was helped out by Mikal Bridges, who hit 4 threes en route to 20 points. Karl-Anthony Towns, 21 points, 13 rebounds in the victory. Game 3 at MSG on Monday night. You can listen to it right here on ESPN Radio. Meanwhile, Texas Tech's appeal to the NCAA to have quarterback Brandon Sorsby's eligibility reinstated. That has been denied, according to multiple reports on Friday. However, that is different than the temporary injunction that Sorsby and his team have against the NCAA. They filed that lawsuit back on May 18th, seeking that temporary injunction. A two-hour hearing on that injunction was held on Monday. Still no word from a judge on how that is going to be ruled upon. More NBA Finals reaction. That is coming your way next. Game night. Myself, Q Myers, right here on ESPN Radio.
26: 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The biggest event in the world kicks off this week. 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

0: Big Night here on ESPN Radio, the ESPN app, SiriusXM Channel 80, and tune in. 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The New York Knicks have a 2-0 series lead after getting the 105-104 victory over the Spurs, Game 2 of the NBA Finals. Don't forget, this was SportsCenter, a new interview podcast from Rich Eisen featuring SportsCenter legends, premieres today on Disney+, Rich Eisen Show YouTube channel, and all podcast platforms. This was SportsCenter, is presented by Gusto. A few things here, Gabe. If you're looking for going to Game 3, Madison Square Garden, Monday night, you want to go to those games, you got to pay a lot of money. And I understand, a little birdie told me you've already got a nice pair of tickets up close and personal. So how much are those tickets going for these days?
1: Well, I haven't checked in on Game 3, but I saw on social media, so Knicks fans are so excited. And we were just talking, you know, with a couple of people. But Game 4, which would potentially be the closeout game. Mm-hmm. So people are trying to get out ahead of that, because if the Knicks were to win that first championship in 50-plus years in MSG, obviously a lot of Knicks fans would want to be there for that. So Game 4, after tonight, $20,000 is the get-in price.
0: Just to get in the building.
1: Just to get in the building. It's 20K.
0: That is just...
1: 20 large.
0: Dumb. There's no other way I can describe that. Dumb. 20K just to get in the door. Yeah, guess what? That's a party that I'm going to go home to the crib and I'm going to watch on TV. I'm sorry. I want to be there. I want to witness it. I want to see the confetti come down if they win. I want to be a part of history, something that nobody, you know, yeah, all that. I want to do all that. I ain't spending no $20,000, man.
1: I love my teams, Q. I love them.
0: Yep.
1: I can do a lot for 20K.
0: Right.
1: I can, I mean, the vacation that you can take.
0: Yep.
1: I don't think I could justify that. Good on you if you can. We're in different financial situations if that's the case.
0: Gabe, we couldn't justify that. I couldn't say, hey, Gabe, you know what? Let's just buy one ticket and one of us will go, but we're going to both pay for it just to say we did. We couldn't do that. This show couldn't do that.
1: No, you were joking, like, oh, Gabe's already got tickets. Yeah, if I were to do that, like, I would not go home after this show. Like, there's just, the locks would already be changed in the time. You did what? You spent what?
0: I'll tell you right now. You, me, Stosh, and Josh could not get one ticket. We could not get one ticket, and we would not get one ticket. I'm just saying. Just throwing it out there. I don't care how big of a Knicks fan you are, 20K, I'm not getting in the door with that. Not at all. But, man, hey, more power to you if that's what you're spending. And, of course, Game 3 is going to be a whole lot of money as well. Well, we want to hear from you. Want to get your thoughts on the Knicks getting the dub, being up two games to none, and causing this excitement for all the Knicks fans. 888-SAY-ESPN, 888-729-3776. Let's go out to Pennsylvania talk to our guy, Steven. Steven, welcome to Game Night. What you got for us?
2: Well, I just want to say tonight solidified why MJ is always going to be the GOAT, and why, even though Wemby's a freak of nature, MJ would have made that shot to win the game. You know what I mean? And they'd be moving on 1-1, going back to New York. With that said, I still think San Antonio is going to win the series. I think Wemby's a freak. I think he's going to turn it on, and I think they're going to win 6 or 7 games.
0: There it is. There it is. Steven, thanks for the call. Appreciate the game. I don't know about you, but I'm here for MJ love all the time. I don't care. Hey, man, you could call and justify Michael Jordan being the greatest of all time. Any way you want, I'm here for it. I'm not going to turn you down, so Steven's all right in my book. MJ would have made it, Gabe. Come on.
1: We're eliminating a 22-year-old in his first finals from the GOAT conversation?
0: Too early to have the GOAT conversation anyway. But
1: that's what I'm saying. But yeah. He's been eliminated because MJ clearly would have made that shot.
0: He would have made the shot, Gabe.
1: People realize that MJ played more than 6 years in the NBA, right?
0: He would have made the shot, Gabe. That's all that matters.
1: He played more than six. It's not like he played 6 years in the NBA and won a championship in all six. He did lose. It did happen.
0: That never happened. I don't remember that in my memory. I don't remember it. I never remember Michael Jeffrey Jordan losing anything. Sorry.
1: Yeah, they went 82-0 every year, ran through the playoffs uncontested, definitely didn't lose to the Magic in 95. That did not happen.
3: Amen. Hey, amen.
0: Hey, get out of here, man. Ring the bell on yourself, man. Come on, man.
3: Never.
1: come on. The dude's 22 in his first NBA. And look, does Wemby have to be better? Absolutely. he's also 22 years old.
0: Right.
1: And has been able to get to his team to an NBA Finals at 22. And that is impressive. And yes, he's got to grow. Sure. He's got to learn. And I'll tell you what, he's got to be better. If he's not better in game three, then yes, this series is over. If he's not better in the first quarter, I think we're going to learn a lot about this Spurs team, the way they come out in the first quarter. Because, again, we were just talking about the ticket prices for games three and four. That place is going to be rowdy. It is going to be raucous. It is going to be an environment that the Spurs have never played in before. And if they handle that well, and they're still able to come out and play with the aggression that they're capable of, and they don't wilt in those first 12 minutes, then the series is still alive. They could do that cue and still come out and win and lose game three. But if they come out and just completely fall apart with the crowd on them in that first quarter on Monday night, then the series is over, and the final seven quarters aren't going to mean that much because the Spurs aren't going to be able to come back.
0: It's not just a Wemby thing when it comes to this series and this team, the Spurs winning a game, but Wemby's going to have to set the tone and quiet the crowd on Monday night. He's going to have to come out, set the tone, come out with some aggressiveness, not settle for four shots in the first half. Now, I don't need the game to come to you. This is the NBA Finals. I need you to take the game to them. You know what I mean? Like, that's what he's got to do. He's got to have a better game plan of how he's going to get downhill, how he's going to be put in a better position to make buckets. That's going to be, as Mitch Johnson said, that's going to be on the guards as well to get him the rock in a favorable position. And he's going to have to look at the big cat and stop letting him yell and scream at him and yell and one and get a dunk on him and turn the corner and just, like, yell and scream at him. He's going to have to turn that aggressiveness and put it on big cat himself.
1: Yeah, and try to use that momentum from the crowd against the Knicks the best that you can. And again, it's not just, okay, you settled for four shots. With Wemby, it's also about the quality of shot, the type of shot. He's a good enough jump shooter, Q. We know he can. I mean, the three that he hit in game one of the Western Conference Finals to tie that thing and send it to overtime was outlandish. And so we know he's a good shooter, but far too often in this postseason, we've seen when teams get physical with him, he starts settling for jumpers. And it can't happen anymore. Again, your back's against the wall. You got to win four of the next five. And you've got to find a way to fight through that physicality and get to the rim, get to the paint, have a lot more shots in that area. Still mix in a couple of threes. Take three or four, and if you're hot and you're hitting them, maybe add another one in there. But I think the Spurs are going to be better off if they get Wemby involved and they get him involved at the rim. Because once he's there, I mean, his arms are so long, Q, it's impossible to stop him.
0: Right, exactly. And that was a couple things that you saw that happen a couple times throughout the course of the game where they threw lobs up by the rim and they just the pass wasn't good, you know, and he just wasn't able to come down with it. It seemed like timing was off.
1: And there are a couple of times with those lobs, Q, where he could easily catch it and come down and still just keep the ball above his head, kind of gather himself and either just flip it off the backboard or just slam it home. And there were a couple of times where, you know, like he felt like he had to be off his feet and catch it and finish without coming down with it, which, again, if you can, it's fine. But times where it just felt like he was off balance, no, gather yourself. You've got time, especially if you keep the ball high. No one's going to take it away from you, and you're still going to be able to finish around the rim.
0: Look, the Knicks have done a really good job making him uncomfortable, right? I mean,
1: such a good job.
0: You look at the stat sheet, and you see the points he scored, and you're like, oh, he had a really good night. Nah, not so much. And the Spurs didn't either because they didn't execute the way that they were supposed to. And so you got to give a lot of credit to the Knicks. They're up 2-0. They're headed back to Madison Square Garden. Monday night, game three. Coverage begins at 7:30 Eastern on ESPN Radio and the ESPN app. He's Gabe Neitzel. I'm Q Meyer. 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
21: We're having a great run of finals games, whether you're talking NBA or NHL. And Friday night was an NBA night. The magical run for the Knicks continued in game one of the NBA finals against the Spurs. 11-0 run that closed out their 12th straight postseason win. Now, game two in San Antonio, it was up to the home team to avoid being just the third team in finals history to drop the first two games of the series at home. To get a bounce back win, ESPN Radio's Harry Douglas said the Spurs had to slow down Jalen Brunson.
22: How much better will Mitch Johnson be as a head coach? Also, when it comes to defensively making sure Jalen Brunson in certain junctures of the ball game is not the one killing you. Freddie, I don't care if Landry Shamet, Josh Hart, Mikal Bridges get wide open three-pointers. Who I don't want to shoot the damn basketball in crunch time is Jalen Brunson. Everybody else can beat us. Not him, though.
21: Well, Harry might as well have been coaching the Spurs, because Mitch Johnson's game plan out of the gate was to high pressure and trap Brunson, showing bodies the full length of the court. That's easier to do when you have that 7'4 alien playing safety on the back line. And oh yeah, Wembanyama, he can throw it down on the other end of the floor.
1: Under 8 minutes to go in the first. Here's Castle driving. Kicks it out to the left side. Keldon Johnson drives dotted line. Gets in deep. He's double covered. Flips it to Wemby. Trailing. Goes up and able to flush it down. He was a good 5'8 feet from the basket, but his momentum took him right to the rim.
21: Mark Kestisher, ESPN Radio. So when the home team drops game one of a series, you typically see that team come out and lay the smackdown in game two. Well, the Spurs, they play with that kind of desperation in the first quarter. But the Knicks, they found their footing in the second.
1: 10 to shoot. Fires to Hart. They lob it down low in the mismatch. Karl-Anthony Towns gets it. Triple covered. Sends it to the corner. Bridges for three. And he swishes.
2: Yes. He is under big time duress. Multiple white jerseys. And for that pass to make it to the corner, Karl-Anthony Towns again. 14 points, 5 boards, and 2 assists. All kinds of people draped all over him. And he makes that corner pass. That is big time.
21: The analysis from Doris Burke. So Bridges got the bucket to pull New York within one possession. But the story of the first half was the player who had the assist on that basket. After outplaying Wemby in game one, Karl-Anthony Towns had more to begin game two, showcasing his combination of size, skills, and shooting. The big man, 17 points, 7 rebounds, 3 assists in the first half. And he capped off that masterpiece with this long-range connection.
1: Brunson dribbling their half court. Now the double comes, gets rid of it. Pass to the corner. Karl-Anthony Towns wide open three. Down it goes for Towns.
2: See, a trap came. He got off it immediately. Leads to an open shot.
21: The Knicks led 56-52 at the half after trailing by as many as 12 points. On the flip side, while we did play a Wemby highlight, he had just 7 points on only 2 of 4 shooting after the first 24 minutes. That's right. He had only 4 field goal attempts in the first half. Charles Barkley on the TV broadcast had this at halftime.
6: Wemby's in shock right now. It's probably been a long time since he got his ass kicked like this. I remember when I got in high school, there was a guy named Lewis Jackson.
23: Oh, yeah, that Lewis Jackson?
6: And I remember the first time, it's like, you know, when you're a great player, very rarely you just get your ass kicked. Lewis Jackson did it to me in high school. Leonard Mitchell did it to me in college at LSU. Wemby's spinning. You see he's throwing the ball all over the place. It's a shock to his system. He's too young to understand. Like, I got over it. But right now, he's turning the ball over. He is so flustered right now. And listen, we can say what we want to. He's 22. He's going to own the league soon. But right now,
23: he's being owned.
6: Our big cat is just taking his ass to the woodshed, plain and simple.
21: Said like only Charles Barkley can. Now, somewhere, Lewis Jackson is out here saying, yeah, I told y'all I was giving Chuck the business back in the day. Of course, it's great to have Inside the NBA as a part of the ESPN ABC coverage of the NBA Finals. So laying the smackdown, taking Wemby to the woodshed. That's what the Knicks have done to opponents all playoffs. And they resemble that form to begin the third.
1: Josh Hart chased it down. Gets it to Brunson. He'll pull in transition for three. All net for Jalen Brunson. Knicks fans making noise in a timeout San Antonio. 10-point New York lead.
2: What do great teams do? They close the second quarter with their foot on the gas. They come out looking to put enormous pressure on the young Spurs, and it's a 10-point New York edge.
21: Well, with that three, you could really hear in that call the Knicks fans that made the trip to San Antonio. They really made their presence felt. But a key swing in the third quarter was Karl-Anthony Towns picking up a couple of, That's how we say questionable foul call, sending him to the bench with four. Now, the Spurs, they made a push to cut it to four late in the third. And then it was time for Brunson to go to the bench, which meant no Karl Anthony Towns and no Brunson in to close the quarter. Didn't matter. Knicks still increased their lead to nine. Now on to the fourth. And seemingly, whenever the Spurs cut it to two possessions, the Knicks would land a haymaker. This time, it felt like a knockout blow.
1: Brunson dribbles out to the right side. Wembanyama trails him. Now they send it over to the left corner to Karl Anthony Towns. Holding it back, will baseball pass it all the way across to the right corner. Here's OG Anunoby driving against Wemby. Flushes against Wemby. Victor tried to block it and couldn't. 97-83, Knicks by 14.
21: If there was a play that was a symbol of the series to that point, that was your play. A dunk on Wemby to highlight how undeterred the Knicks have been. New York once again pushed their advantage. So 14 points after that basket in the fourth, putting the Spurs in danger of joining the 93 Suns against the Bulls and the 95 Magic against the Rockets as home teams to drop the first two games of the finals. San Antonio needed a run, and boy, did they get one.
1: Down floor, Harper, who'll peel to his left and he'll settle things down. San Antonio down a deuce. Harper drives deep for the tie. Yes! Dylan Harper ties it up, and the Spurs have scored the last 14.
0: Dylan Harper, the only non-starter in the game.
21: A 14-0 run, just in the nick of time, against the Knicks to tie it up. The rookie in transition, Dylan Harper, he has a nose for the rim. And he was also the igniter on the play that gave them the lead.
1: Bridges to his right. Bridges attacks. Pass is stolen. Got tipped and into the hands of Harper. Harper one on two. Dylan stops, cut off, finds Wemby on the cut. Goes deep. Goes for the layup. And one for the lead. Victor Wembanyama, with 57 seconds to go, has put San Antonio in front.
21: Uh-oh, you knew it was a classic at this point. And our crew is up for the moment. Mark Kestenstuer, PJ Carlissimo, Doris Burke just holding it down on ESPN Radio. It was straight bedlam. A turnaround half for Wemby and a turnaround overall fourth quarter for the San Antonio Spurs. Free throw good. A two-point lead for the Spurs. Time for a Knicks counter. And Mr. Clutch.
1: Harassing defense by Harper. Brunson spins out of it into the front court. Picked up by Champagne. Brunson will back off. Now dribbles on the crossover to the right. To the dotted line. Fades. One-legged jumper. Good for the tie at 104.
21: Again, big basket after big basket down the stretch. That was a really tough shot. A one-legged fade to tie it up. Now, on the next possession, Wemby missed a jumper, and the Knicks got the rebound with 30 seconds left. Again, we're crunch time, game two of the NBA Finals. And after the Spurs took the foul to give, which proved to be significant, here's the ensuing Knicks possession.
1: Brunson holding between the circles. Anunoby sets a screen. Brunson bounces to the right. Cuts on Wembanyama to the top. Jumper's a miss. Wemby the rebound. 13 seconds to go. His pass to Castle. Turns it over. Castle didn't see it. Brunson got knocked down. And Wemby fouled him. Free throws coming for Brunson with 9.5 seconds to go. Another late game turnover by the Spurs in these finals.
21: Yeah, a turnover and then a foul. So a mistake compounded by a mistake. That's two in the key moments of the game. And of course, I mentioned that foul to give because the foul to give was the first inside of 2 minutes, meaning that second one was one that put them over the limit. And it meant Brunson, an 85% free throw shooter, went to the free throw line. That's just an example of a young team playing too fast in a big moment, right? You had the 22-year-old Wemby and a 21-year-old Castle. They were not on the same page. A devastating mistake. It led to Brunson making one of the two free throws. It gave the Knicks the lead, but still time for a final possession for the Spurs.
1: Here we go. Baseline right. Down a point. 7 seconds to go. Inbounded De'Aaron Fox. Fox has it with 20 points tonight. Fox now pass to Wemby. Wemby rises. His shot's no good. Rebound Knicks. Game's over. Lucky 13 for the Knicks. Their 13th straight win has given New York a 2-0 lead, and they're headed to Madison Square Garden for the next two in these NBA Finals.
3: Hey, I'm sure there's some luck with it, but a lot of skill involved too. Knicks 105, Spurs 104, and New York, with their fans traveling to San Antonio, like they've done all playoffs and wherever they've played, New York leads the series 2-0, and teams have a 32-5 series record in the NBA Finals, went up 2-0. The last loss, you have to go back to 2016 when the Warriors blew their 3-1 lead to the Cavaliers. After the game on ABC, Carl Anthony Towns, who was a star.
5: Carl, we could see you looking up to the sky. I think I know who you were talking to, but what were you saying to Mom?
7: I needed to stop. It's amazing as you go through life. If you lose a parent, anyone's listening, you just look for signs. And I'll take any sign I could get. And I prayed to her strong before that possession. A great player, got a great shot. It just didn't go in. And I mean, it's great defense. Shout out to Mitch. Shout out to our team. But, you know, I take it as a sign. My mom is here with me, so I appreciate her so much.
5: Yeah, let's take a look at it again. Just take us through that last defensive stand. Like, what were you guys saying to each other?
7: I mean, just we got to get a stop. We got to get a stop. We haven't got a stop all quarter. We put ourselves in a great position. The reason we won this game is because we gave ourselves a lead. We played hard. We got ourselves a lead. It's something we've done so well in this playoffs. We've gotten leads and we've held the lead. Today, it's first fault. They got themselves back into the game, put themselves with a chance to win. And you know, the grit, the resiliency, New York City showed up, the fans showed up, the energy showed up, and we found a way to get it done.
5: And again, your defense against Victor Wembanyama, just how did you keep Victor from beating you guys tonight?
7: Like I said, he's a great player. He's a once-in-a-generation player. You got to make it difficult on him. So just, you know, utilizing my experience, utilizing my size, my skill, and just try to make it difficult for him.
5: Job is half done. 2-0 lead heading to New York. How does that sound to you?
7: I'm just happy to be playing basketball. I love this game. I love this game so much. It's taken me and my family to places I never thought I could see. It's kept me alive. I'm forever grateful.
5: Good luck the rest of the way.
3: 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He joined his teammate Jalen Brunson, who had 20 points, 5 boards, and 6 assists. 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
6: Good afternoon. This is Paul Keels. A change atop the leaderboard of the second round of the Memorial Tournament in Muirfield Village in Dublin. JT Poston is currently the top dog. He's at 9 under par, one stroke better. That Ryan Gerrard is in the clubhouse 8 under after a 3 under par round today. Meanwhile, Sam Burns and Tommy Fleetwood tried to stay close to the top. They're both at 5 under par. Second round of the U.S. Women's Open in Pacific Palisades, California. Se-young Kim is the leader at 4 under par, one stroke ahead of the rest of the field. At the French Open today, men's second seed Alexander Zverev earned a berth in the championship finals with a win in the semis over Jacob Mensik. Zverev will face 14th seed Flavio Cavoli, who advanced to the finals when his opponent Matteo Arnaldi withdrew because of illness. Baseball tonight, it'll be the Cleveland Guardians who have a 2-game lead atop the American League Central, beginning a series in Arlington against the Texas Rangers. Parker Messick to pitch for the Guardians. Kumar Rocker will be on the mound for the Rangers. Following an off day and a loss in their series finale to Kansas City, the Cincinnati Reds start a series in St. Louis tonight. Brady Singer to pitch for the Reds. Kyle Lehigh will be on the mound for the Cardinals. Meanwhile, second inning at Wrigley Field, Chicago Cubs trailing the San Francisco Giants by a score of 2-0. NBA Finals Game 2 tonight. New York at San Antonio. Knicks with a 1-0 lead over the Spurs. The NFL's Chicago Bears today voted to move forward with stadium development plans for Hammond, Indiana, which would seem a major step toward the team leaving the city of Chicago and the state of Illinois, where they have been located since the team's inception. This is the Ohio News Network.
7: Your Skynet forecast for tonight, a chance of showers and thunderstorms overnight. It'll be mostly cloudy. We'll have a low of 68 degrees. For Saturday, a chance of showers or thunderstorms in the mid to late afternoon with a high of 85. Saturday night, showers and thunderstorms likely again overnight, mostly cloudy and 66. Sunday, it'll be mostly sunny with a high of 85 degrees. Monday, a chance of showers and 86. For Skynet Weather, I'm Max Crenshaw, ESPN Radio 1430 AM and 105.7 FM.
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13: 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Ian Fitzsimmons and Tanitra Batiste here with you tonight. And joining us on the show is John Kincaid, host of Kincaid and Solchunas, mornings on 97.5, The Fanatic in Philadelphia, and a big one. went down today. John, what was the driving force behind A.J. Brown getting traded to New England?
14: Well, I think when somebody quits on you in the middle of games, it's best to get them playing in someone else's uniform. I think that's the best answer for you, is when somebody gives up on routes in numerous games throughout the course of the year, voices their displeasure on their Instagram like they're a 14-year-old girl, when the team is 4-0 in Tampa Bay, when the media hadn't even been let into the locker room yet. A.J. Brown orchestrated this exit. He got what he wanted. I hope he enjoys himself. And I am not going to play into any of the narratives that you're going to hear from many in the Philadelphia media.
15: What narrative are you thinking that we're going to hear from many in the Philadelphia media?
14: He was a great teammate, Ian. He was a great teammate. You're going to hear that all the time. You know what? He may be a great guy. He may be a nice person. And from the interactions that I ever had with him, I would say that would be my vote. Seemed like a really nice person. But I can tell you this, especially working in media, I have worked with some nice people that I like, but working with them was freaking exhausting. And A.J. Brown is one of those people. He sucks the air out of a room. He is an energy vampire. He's a guy who managed to take the Super Bowl champions, who were 4-0, and turn the entire storyline of the season into his disgruntlement, his desire to be traded, his desire for a new location. That's not a good teammate to me. That's not somebody who embodies team. That's somebody who embodies the disease of me. And I think that defines A.J. Brown and the end of his tenure in Philadelphia.
15: All right, Kim, get ready to go ahead and hit this one out of the ballpark, right?
13: Yeah.
15: Here comes the BP fastball. Right down Main Street, babe. Why does Jalen Hurts take so much of the heat then?
14: Because Jalen Hurts doesn't smile like A.J. Brown. Jalen Hurts is sort of a cyborg. Jalen Hurts was trained at the feet of Nick Saban, who, you know, the media is the enemy. The media is not your friend. The media is out to get you. And I think Jalen Hurts has done just a masterful job of handling the Philadelphia media since he's been here. But he does nothing to endear himself. He doesn't play the game. He doesn't feel the need to kiss anybody's backside. I admire the hell out of it. I think it's awesome. I think it's the guy that I want leading my program. I want a guy who doesn't care about pandering to some of the local reporters or pandering to guys in the beat to make sure that they like him, to make sure they, you know, they get a fist bump here and there. Jalen didn't care about any of that. Jalen's his own man. He goes about his own business. So he's never going to be as endeared to the fan base or to the local media. And there are too many in the local Philly media that fanboy, that have their favorites, that pick their favorites, the desire, the, you know, and they love the approval. They love being close to an athlete or where they can fist bump an athlete. That's cool to them. It's a far different media, let's just say, than the media I grew up in. And maybe that's just the way things have changed nowadays.
13: So, John, is that the reason why the line, I guess the next headline, if you will, after A.J. Brown traded from the Eagles to the Patriots, the very next line is, and so now what is Jalen Hurts going to do without his security blanket? I mean, is that why so much of the energy has already gone back to, but what is Jalen Hurts going to do? Because he's going to now have to really prove that he's that elite of a quarterback without his top target.
14: Well, let's put it this way. The Philadelphia Eagles quarterback, when I was a child in grade school, it was Ron Jaworski. And Ron Jaworski was always the most vilified man in Philadelphia. He's a legend here now. I play his golf courses, and they're great. I mean, but Jaws was a legend in the town, but he was vilified when I was a kid. If I could tell you the nasty things my father would say about him on a Sunday afternoon, right after we got out of church. But, I mean, the Eagles quarterback is always going to be the most vilified guy in the city of Philadelphia. Always the most scrutinized, always the most under the microscope. It just comes with the position. In some cities, it's the mayor. In this city, we don't care enough about the politics and everything. We care more about the football. So it's sort of like being in Tuscaloosa or being in Athens, Georgia. You know, we care more about the football here. So the football coach, the quarterback, gets more scrutiny. And that's what, you know, Jalen Hurts gets. You know, he gets a lot of it.
15: John Kincaid, 97.5, the Fanatic in Philadelphia, joining us here, reacting to what we all knew was going to happen. I expected to happen. A.J. Brown is now a Patriot. Trade done and no longer with the Eagles here with us on ESPN Radio. All right, so having said all of that, and Tanitra and I were talking about this during the break, and actually earlier on the show also, on air, Devontae Smith is a number one. He's been a number one in high school. He's been a number one at Alabama. He won a Heisman Trophy, a national title, Super Bowl champion. So what is this narrative that Devontae can't be a number one? Where's that coming from?
14: Well, the one thing is that it really isn't coming from the Eagles fan base, because the Eagles fan base loves him. I mean, Slim Reaper is very much beloved here, but he hasn't really gotten his shot to shine because he's another guy, again, trained by Nick Saban. He's a guy who just comes to work, shuts his mouth, goes about his business. And by the way, on some of the biggest stages he's made, like the dagger in Super Bowl 59, some of the biggest plays he comes through. I have no doubt that he can be a huge, huge part of what Sean Mannion's going to do with this new look offense. I just wonder how much in his career he has benefited from the defense being so concerned about the physicality and the attention that A.J. Brown constantly drew. So we'll see. It's going to be a challenge for Devontae Smith. But I'll tell you this, I'm not going to doubt Devontae Smith. I'm not going to doubt the work ethic. I'm not going to doubt the attitude. And I'm not going to doubt the toughness in him, because the man gets knocked down. I mean, he's like a, you know, one of those crash test dummies and gets up off the ground all the time. So I'm never going to doubt him.
13: Yeah, and you think about big moves being made to kind of set teams up to, or reset teams, and obviously the biggest move of the day, albeit A.J. Brown a big move, Myles Garrett a bigger move for the Rams, saying basically blank them picks, we're going after the Super Bowl in 2026. Do you look at this Eagles team and some of the moves that they've made in the offseason and kind of getting themselves reset for a Super Bowl run? Are they done making moves, do you think, John?
14: Well, they might not be done making small moves, like small moves at like roster cutdowns and things like that during training camp. But if you're talking about big swings for the fences, I don't think so. I've known Les Snead, the general manager of the Rams, the FM picks guy, since he was an intern with the Falcons. I mean, he's one of my favorite people I've ever known in the NFL. But he's a madman. I mean, I never am inviting him to poker night. He's crazy. He's a lunatic. But you know what he does? He goes for it. He entertains a fan base. And by the way, for Los Angeles, that's perfect. Howie Roseman doesn't, like, really, I don't think, wants to build a franchise like that. He wants a franchise because he believes in Philadelphia that you can never do a rebuild. In L.A., Les Snead knew, going for the Super Bowl in 2020 when they won it, he knew he could push all his chips to the middle of the table, win a championship, you know, and then they could have a couple years grace period to sort of retool things and then get back at it. Howie Roseman has told us many times, you can't do a rebuild in Philadelphia. You have to sustain. There has to be some sort of long-term relevance and success. So unlike the Sixers, who were stupid enough to do that process, the Philadelphia Eagles believe in sustaining excellence and sustaining relevance. So they just want to keep those draft picks around, and they love getting draft picks in future drafts. And that's just what they do. And I'm anxious to see what they will do, with them. But it's not going to be wheeling and dealing, I do not believe. I think the roster's fairly set for this upcoming year. They got a lot of young guys to pay on the defensive side of the ball. And those draft picks, they're going to be to replenish that offensive line, which is going to need some help in the coming years.
13: Appreciate your time. John Kincaid, host of Kincaid and Solchunas Mornings on 97.5 The Fanatic in Philadelphia. Appreciate you stopping by, Amber and Ian.
15: Anything else you want to
14: get
15: your chest,
14: I'll try to be
15: though,
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15: John?
14: More enthusiastic next time, guys.
15: Anything else you want to vent about? I mean, you.
14: I'm telling you.
15: You're good?
14: Yeah, Young and the Restless has been a little crazy, but General Hospital's been good. So we're good.
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28: 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A catchy song, of course.

0: It was fun
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0: to watch.
1: It's more like what was in the coffee today, probably. I mean, it's like everybody was sprinting to the box.
2: The coffee was spiked.
1: Hey, Chappie, nice game today. Fourth career Grand Slam. Career high in RBI today. Did you know that with 8? That was your career high.
2: No, I didn't. I didn't know that, but that was awesome. It was great to obviously hit that Grand Slam and kind of get us out in front a little bit there. And I feel like everybody kind of just kept piling it on from there. So that was a lot of fun. And obviously, it's nice for me to feel like I'm contributing. Been feeling good lately, and been able to do my part and join in on some of this offense.
3: 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Let's get to a walk-off, a much closer game. L.A. Dodgers over the Angels.
4: 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Freeman lets one fly in the air to deep right center field. We're at the wall, and we're going home! Freddie Freeman with a walk-off home run in the bottom of the ninth inning.
3: 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So drama in what was a low-scoring game. 1-0. The Dodgers topped the Angels. Freddie Freeman, his sixth career walk-off home run. First since 2020, and that's not including some of his postseason moments. He's had some classics there. But coming up next, how the Knicks took a classic game to go up 2-0. 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
8: Good afternoon. This is Paul Keels. A change atop the leaderboard of the second round of the Memorial Tournament in Muirfield Village in Dublin. JT Poston is currently the top dog. He's at 9 under par, one stroke better than Ryan Gerard, is in the clubhouse 8 under after a 3 under par round today. Meanwhile, Sam Burns and Tommy Fleetwood tried to stay close to the top. They're both at 5 under par. Second round of the U.S. Women's Open in Pacific Palisades, California. Se-young Kim is the leader at 4 under par, one stroke ahead of the rest of the field. At the French Open today, men's second seed Alexander Zverev earned a berth in the championship finals with a win in the semis over Jacob Mensik. Zverev will face 14th seed Flavio Cavoli, who advanced to the finals when his opponent Matteo Arnaldi withdrew because of illness. Baseball tonight, it'll be the Cleveland Guardians who have a 2-game lead atop the American League Central, beginning a series in Arlington against the Texas Rangers. Parker Messick to pitch for the Guardians. Kumar Rocker will be on the mound for the Rangers. Following an off day and a loss in their series finale to Kansas City, the Cincinnati Reds start a series in St. Louis tonight. Brady Singer to pitch for the Reds. Kyle Lehigh will be on the mound for the Cardinals. Meanwhile, second inning at Wrigley Field, Chicago Cubs trailing the San Francisco Giants by a score of 2-0. NBA Finals Game 2 tonight, New York at San Antonio. Knicks with a 1-0 lead over the Spurs. The NFL's Chicago Bears today voted to move forward with stadium development plans for Hammond, Indiana, which would seem a major step toward the team leaving the city of Chicago and the state of Illinois, where they have been located since the team's inception. This is the Ohio News Network.
9: Your Skynet forecast for tonight, a chance of showers and thunderstorms overnight. It'll be mostly cloudy. We'll have a low of 68 degrees. For Saturday, a chance of showers or thunderstorms in the mid to late afternoon with a high of 85. Saturday night, showers and thunderstorms likely again overnight, mostly cloudy and 66. Sunday, it'll be mostly sunny with

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1: WNBA trio of games on a Friday night. A start in Chicago. Somehow has been a theme on this show. That city, the Windy City. The Sky, Skylar Diggins, her first year with the team, the former standout from Notre Dame, now playing closer to where she played her college ball, took on the Connecticut Sun towards the bottom of the standings of the WNBA here in the early part of the season. And Diggins, a throwback performance on Ion.
2: Diggins to Cardoso. They're giving her all kinds of space. She has not attempted a three-point shot this season. Cloud. Diggins, five to shoot. Diggins driving. Diggins sneaks past Sky Digg with one of the biggest shots of the night.
1: Skylar Diggins for the Sky. 85-80. They top the Sun. And Diggins scores 24 points, a season high, four assists. Her 125th career game in which she scored at least 20 points. Let's go to the Wings Sparks contest. And for the Wings, Arike Ogunbowale. Another excellent performance.
3: Beckers. Can a defense by the home crowd. Here's Fudd, the number one pick. Circling. Ogunbowale, three to shoot. Poked away from behind. Ogunbowale to beat the buzzer. No, gets her own rebound and put back. Wow.
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1: 30 points for Ogunbowale on Ion, and the Wings beat the Sparks 104-96. Mercury finished the Fire 78-72, and that's your trio of games of the WNBA. Here's today's top sound.
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0: Number five.
1: In Detroit, the Tigers defeated the Mariners, and Spencer Torkelson's two-run home run put them up for good. 97-1, the ticket has the call.
6: The 1-2, swinging the fly ball, left field. This one's deep. Got a chance. Goodbye! Kept throwing the slider and hung one, and Spencer Torkelson did not miss. Ninth of the year. 7-3 Tigers in the eighth.
0: Number four.
1: The Giants won big in Chicago, and they were sparked by a grand slam by Matt Chapman. KMBR has the call.
7: 1-0, he swings and drives this one out to left center. Crow Armstrong is back. He's at the track, looking up. It is another Giants grand slam. Matt Chapman joins the party.
0: Number three.
1: The Red Sox got their first win of the year over the Yankees thanks to a two-run home run by Wilson Contreras. 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
8: 1-1, Contreras swings and drives one. Hit it fair and is way out of here. It is launched and is gone. WC40 to the moon. And it is 5-2, Red Sox.
0: Number two.
1: Freddie Freeman sent the fans home happy in L.A. with a walk-off home run on AM 570 L.A. Sports.
9: Full count to payoff. Freeman lets one fly in the air to deep right center field. We're at the wall, and we're going home! Freddie Freeman with a walk-off home run in the bottom of the ninth inning.
0: Number one.
1: The Knicks go up 2-0 in the NBA Finals. And here's the final call on ESPN Radio.
10: Fox has it with 20 points tonight. Fox now pass to Wemby. Wemby rises. His shot's no good. Rebound Knicks. Game's over. Lucky 13 for the Knicks. Their 13th straight win has given New York a 2-0 lead. And they're headed to Madison Square Garden for the next two in these NBA Finals.
1: Whenever you have a game in the NBA Finals or any kind of finals that goes down to literally the last possession, you get a good one. And that one was fun. Spurs were down 14 in the fourth. They come back. They take the lead. Brunson hits a fadeaway to tie it. the turnover down the stretch of the game where Wembanyama threw it to Castle, who wasn't looking. Brunson stole it, got fouled, hit the free throw, go out in front. You just heard the play to end the game. Knicks up 2-0. Mike Brown, head coach for the Knicks, he was proud of his team after the game.
11: Our guys just kept fighting. They kept fighting. And the one thing I told them that, you know, you work on connectivity throughout the course of the year for moments like these. And no matter what run they went on, no matter at what time of the game, our guys just kept uplifting one another. Not just the guys on the floor, but the guys on the or the guys on the bench. They just kept uplifting one another throughout the course of San Antonio's runs. So that connectivity that we started with, had during the season, and continue to have now, paid huge dividends for our group.
1: And Mike Brown, you just think about the different runs of teams that he's taken to the finals. He was an assistant for the Spurs during their runs. He was an assistant for the Golden State Warriors during their stretch of consecutive finals appearances, including getting a stretch as the interim coach, or the acting coach is probably the better way to phrase it, during one of those runs. And not to mention the head coach of the Cavs, now the head coach of the Knicks, and they are 2 games away from the NBA Finals victory, and they have 2 at home. You know, the Garden is just going to be absolutely insane coming up. But coming up next, you can hear those Knicks chants from across the country. How did they do it this time? This is SportsCenter All Night on ESPN Radio.
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12: 1 second left. The Cavs are down 2. Will they be down 0-2? Williams holds. Looks the pass. Gets it to James. Here's a 3 for the win. Goal! It is good!
0: And we're just getting started. The NBA is on ESPN Radio. SportsCenter All Night. More still to come.
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1: We're having a great run of finals games, whether you're talking NBA or NHL. And Friday night was an NBA night. The magical run for the Knicks continued in game one of the NBA finals against the Spurs. 11-0 run that closed out their 12th straight postseason win. Now, game two in San Antonio, and was up to the home team to avoid being just the third team in finals history to drop the first two games of the series at home. To get a bounce back win, ESPN Radio's Harry Douglas said the Spurs had to slow down Jalen Brunson.
7: How much better will Mitch Johnson be as a head coach? Also, when it comes to defensively making sure Jalen Brunson in certain junctures of the ball game is not the one killing you. Freddie, I don't care if Landry Shamet, Josh Hart, Mikal Bridges get wide open three-pointers. Who I don't want to shoot the damn basketball in crunch time is Jalen Brunson. Everybody else can beat us. Not him, though.
1: Well, Harry might as well have been coaching the Spurs, because Mitch Johnson's game plan out of the gate was to high pressure and trap Brunson, showing bodies the full length of the court. That's easier to do when you have that 7'4 alien playing safety on the back line. And oh yeah, Wembanyama, he can throw it down on the other end of the floor.
10: Under 8 minutes to go in the first, here's Castle driving, kicks it out to the left side, Keldon Johnson. Drives dotted line, gets in deep, he's double covered, flips it to Wemby, trailing, goes up and able to flush it down. He was a good 5'8 feet from the basket, but his momentum took him right to the rim.
1: Mark Estesher, ESPN Radio. So when the home team drops game one of a series, you typically see that team come out and lay the smackdown in game two. Well, the Spurs, they play with that kind of desperation in the first quarter. But the Knicks, they found their footing in the second.
10: 10 to shoot. Fires to Hart. They lob it down low in the mismatch. Karl Anthony Towns gets it. Triple covered. Sends it to the corner. Bridges for three. And he swishes.
8: Yes. He is under big time duress. Multiple white jerseys. And for that pass to make it to the corner, Karl Anthony Towns again. 14 points, 5 boards, and 2 assists. All kinds of people draped all over him. And he makes that corner pass. That is big time.
1: The analysis from Doris Burke. So Bridges got the bucket to pull New York within one possession. But the story of the first half was the player who had the assist on that basket. After outplaying Wemby in game one, Karl Anthony Towns had more to begin game two, showcasing his combination of size, skills, and shooting. The big man, 17 points, 7 rebounds, 3 assists in the first half. And he capped off that masterpiece with this long-range connection.
10: Brunson dribbling their half court. Now the double comes, gets rid of it. Pass to the corner. Karl Anthony Towns wide open three. Down it goes for Towns.
8: See, a trap came. He got off it immediately. Leads to an open shot.
1: The Knicks led 56-52 at the half after trailing by as many as 12 points. On the flip side, while we did play a Wemby highlight, he had just 7 points on only 2 of 4 shooting after the first 24 minutes. That's right. he had only 4 field goal attempts in the first half. Charles Barkley on the TV broadcast had this at halftime.
9: Wimby's in shock right now. It's probably been a long time since he got his ass kicked like this. I remember when I got in high school, there was a guy named Lewis Jackson.
11: Oh, yeah, that Lewis Jackson?
9: And I remember the first time that I was like, you know, when you're a great player, very rarely you just get your ass kicked. Lewis Jackson did it to me in high school. Leonard Mitchell did it to me in college at LSU. Wimby's spinning. You see, he's throwing the ball all over the place. It's a shock to his system. He's too young to understand. Like, I got over it. But right now, he's turning the ball over. He is so flustered right now. And listen, we can say what we want to. He's 22. He's going to own the league soon. But right now,
12: he's being owned.
9: Our big cat is just taking his ass to the woodshed, plain and simple.
1: Said like only Charles Barkley can. Now, somewhere, Lewis Jackson is out here saying, yeah, I told y'all I was giving Chuck the business back in the day. Of course, it's great to have Inside the NBA as a part of the ESPN ABC coverage of the NBA Finals. So laying the smackdown, taking Wemby to the woodshed. That's what the Knicks have done to opponents all playoffs. And they resemble that form to begin the third.
10: Josh Hart chased it down. Gets it to Brunson. He'll pull in transition for three. All net for Jalen Brunson. Knicks fans making noise and a timeout San Antonio. 10-point New York lead.
8: What do great teams do? They close the second quarter with their foot on the gas. They come out looking to put enormous pressure on the young Spurs, and it's a 10-point New York edge.
1: Well, with that three, you could really hear in that call the Knicks fans that made the trip to San Antonio. They really made their presence felt. But the key swing in the third quarter was Karl-Anthony Towns picking up a couple of, shall we say, questionable foul calls, sending him to the bench with 4. Now, the Spurs, they made a push to cut it to 4 late in the third. And then it was time for Brunson to go to the bench, which meant no Karl-Anthony Towns and no Brunson in to close the quarter. Didn't matter. Knicks still increased their lead to 9. Now on to the fourth. And seemingly, whenever the Spurs cut it to 2 possessions, the Knicks would land a haymaker. This time, it felt like a knockout blow.
10: Brunson dribbles out to the right side. Wembanyama trails him. Now they send it over to the left corner to Karl-Anthony Towns. Holding it back. Will baseball pass it all the way across to the right corner. Here's OG Anunoby driving against Wemby. Flushes against Wemby. Victor tried to block it and couldn't. 97-83. Knicks by 14.
1: If there was a play that was a symbol of the series to that point, that was your play. A dunk on Wemby to highlight how undeterred the Knicks have been. New York once again pushed their advantage. So 14 points after that basket in the fourth, putting the Spurs in danger of joining the 93 Suns against the Bulls and the 95 Magic against the Rockets as home teams to drop the first 2 games of the finals. San Antonio needed a run, and boy, did they get one.
10: Down floor, Harper will peel to his left and he'll settle things down. San Antonio down a deuce. Harper drives deep for the tie. Yes! Dylan Harper ties it up, and the Spurs have scored the last 14.
13: Dylan Harper, the only non-starter in the game.
1: A 14-0 run, just in the nick of time, against the Knicks, to tie it up. The rookie in transition, Dylan Harper, he has a nose for the rim. And he was also the igniter on the play that gave them the lead.
10: Bridges to his right. Bridges attacks. Pass is stolen. Got tipped and into the hands of Harper. Harper 1-on-2. Dylan stops, cut off, finds Wemby on the cut. Goes deep. Goes for the layup. And 1 for the lead. Victor Wembanyama, with 57 seconds to go, has put San Antonio in front.
1: Uh-oh, you knew it was a classic at this point. And our crew is up for the moment. Mark Kestenscher, PJ Carlissimo, Doris Burke just holding it down on ESPN Radio. It was straight bedlam. A turnaround half for Wemby and a turnaround overall fourth quarter for the San Antonio Spurs. Free throw good. A 2-point lead for the Spurs. Time for a Knicks counter. And Mr. Clutch.
10: Harassing defense by Harper. Brunson spins out of it into the front court. Picked up by Champagne. Brunson will back off. Now dribbles on the crossover to the right. To the dotted line. Fades. One-legged jumper. Good for the tie at 104.
1: Again, big basket after big basket down the stretch. That was a really tough shot. A one-legged fade to tie it up. Now, on the next possession, Wemby missed a jumper, and the Knicks got the rebound with 30 seconds left. Again, we're crunch time, game two of the NBA Finals. And after the Spurs took the foul to give, which proved to be significant, here's the ensuing Knicks possession.
10: Brunson holding between the circles. Ananobi sets a screen. Brunson bounces to the right. Cuts on Wembanyama to the top. Jumper's a miss. Wemby the rebound. 13 seconds to go. His pass to Castle. Turned it over. Castle didn't see it. Brunson got knocked down. And Wemby fouled him. Free throws coming for Brunson with 9.5 seconds to go. Another late game turnover by the Spurs in these finals.
1: Yeah, a turnover and then a foul. So a mistake compounded by a mistake. That's two in the key moments of the game. And, of course, I mentioned that foul to give because the foul to give was the first inside of 2 minutes, meaning that second one was one that put them over the limit. And it meant Brunson, an 85% free throw shooter, went to the free throw line. That's just an example of a young team playing too fast in a big moment, right? Yeah, the 22-year-old Wemby and a 21-year-old Castle, they were not on the same page. A devastating mistake. It led to Brunson making one of the two free throws. It gave the Knicks the lead, but still time for a final possession for the Spurs.
10: Here we go. Baseline right. Down a point. 7 seconds to go. Inbound to De'Aaron Fox. Fox has it with 20 points tonight. Fox now pass to Wemby. Wemby rises. His shot's no good. Rebound Knicks. Game's over. Lucky 13 for the Knicks. Their 13th straight win has given New York a 2-0 lead, and they're headed to Madison Square Garden for the next two in these NBA Finals.
1: Hey, I'm sure there's some luck with it, but a lot of skill involved too. Knicks 105, Spurs 104, and New York, with their fans traveling to San Antonio, like they've done all playoffs and wherever they've played. New York leads the series 2-0, and teams have a 32-5 series record in the NBA Finals, went up 2-0. The last loss, you have to go back to 2016 when the Warriors blew their 3-1 lead to the Cavaliers. After the game on ABC, Carl Anthony Towns, who was a star.
12: Carl, we could see you looking up to the sky. I think I know who you were talking to, but what were you saying to Mom?
14: I needed to stop. You know, it's amazing. As you go through life, if you lose a parent, anyone's listening, you just look for signs. And I'll take any sign I could get, and I prayed to her strong before that possession. A great player, got a great shot. It just didn't go in. And I mean, it's great defense. Shout out to Mitch. Shout out to our team. But, you know, I take it as a sign. My mom was here with me, so I appreciate her so much.
12: Yeah, let's take a look at it again. Just take us through that last defensive stand. Like, what were you guys saying to each other?
14: I mean, just we got to get a stop. We got to get a stop. We haven't got a stop all quarter. We put ourselves in a great position. The reason we won this game is because we gave ourselves a lead. We played hard. We got ourselves a lead. It's something we've done so well in this playoffs. We've gotten leads and we've held the lead. Today, the Spurs fought. They got themselves back into the game, put themselves with a chance to win. And you know, the grit, the resiliency, New York City showed up, the fans showed up, the energy showed up, and we found a way to get it done.
12: And again, your defense against Victor Wembanyama, just how did you keep Victor from beating you guys tonight?
14: Like I said, he's a great player. He's a once-in-a-generation player. You got to make it difficult on him. So just, you know, utilizing my experience, utilizing my size, my skill, and just try to make it difficult for him.
12: Job is half done. 2-0 lead heading to New York. How does that sound to you?
14: I'm just happy to be playing basketball. I love this game. I love this game so much. It's taken me and my family to places I never thought I could see. It's kept me alive. I'm forever grateful.
12: Good luck the rest of the way.
1: Carl Anthony Towns with Lisa Salters after the win. 21 points, 13 rebounds, 4 assists. He joined his teammate Jalen Brunson, who had 20 points, 5 boards, and 6 assists. Of course, the go-ahead free throw right at the end of the game. A thrilling ending on a classic game on ESPN Radio. 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The NBA Finals are on ESPN Radio. 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Coming up next, Roland Garros has reached the final stages. 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
40: 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Shoemaker in around first, head for second. 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That'll be an RBI double for A.J. 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
41: I feel like I
2: I can get back to those stages, and I do feel like I will get back to the stages throughout the entire period. You know, I didn't play well last year. I was not playing the best tennis last year, but I felt like I was going to find it again. And, yeah, of course, I'm happy to be back at the stage.
1: Well, in Sunday's finals, Zverev will face 14th-ranked Flavio Cobolli. Now, Cobolli advanced when Matteo Arnaldi withdrew before their all-Italian semifinal due to a virus. So Cobolli will be Zverev's highest-ranked opponent at Roland Garros. He hasn't faced a player inside the top 25 of the ATP rankings en route to making the final. So he's the first player to make a major final without facing a top 25 player since the last time Zverev did it, the 2020 U.S. Open. It's just been that kind of year at Roland Garros on both sides, men's and women's. So meanwhile, more unpredictability on the women's side. Russia's Mira Andreeva will take on Maja Chwalinska of Poland in the final at Roland Garros, that on Saturday. Both players, unlikely runs, could culminate in their first major title. For Chwalinska, it's only her third Grand Slam main draw, an opportunity to make history, becoming the first qualifier to win the title and only the second qualifier to win a major. Now, back to the States. Not everything turning up roses for New York, even though it seems that way with the way the Knicks are playing. Aaron Judge, he spoke for the first time since the news was revealed that he would miss 4 to 6 weeks with a stress fracture in his right rib. The MVP said the injury dates back from him diving for a ball in late April, but he continued to play through it. Here's manager Aaron Boone.
3: Yeah, I mean, obviously, you're not going to replace Aaron Judge, and we all know how important he is to our club, but we're also very confident in our ability to go out there and absolutely have the expectation to continue to win games. You know, we've built this team, you know, in the last couple of years trying to shore different things up. Obviously, we feel great about our starting rotation, and they've been mostly excellent all season long, giving us a chance to win day in and day out, and expect that to continue. And we have a lot of good players and some that are going to get some opportunities to go and run with something. You know, Spencer's back up today. Jason Dominguez starts his rehab assignment today, and he was playing really well for us when he went down. So I feel great about our club. You know, there's no getting around missing Aaron, of course, but hopefully this is something that over the long haul puts us in a better position, because we get to find out about more people and more guys have an opportunity to maybe carve out a role, and all with the expectation that we're going to get our captain back later in the year too. So, you know, we're walking out on that field tonight, just like yesterday, expecting to win a ball game.
1: Well, Judge, who was batting 275 with 16 home runs in 43 games through May 12th, certainly a down year from the past couple of seasons. Now, the Yankees without Judge up against the Red Sox, and it was Boston who picked up their first win of the season against the Yankees.
4: 1-1, Contreras.
5: Swings and drives one, and it's fair, and it's way out of here. 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WC 40 to the moon, and it is 5-2 Red Sox.
1: WEEI 93.7 FM, 5-3 Red Sox beat the Yankees. Contreras is sixth game with three runs batted in this season. Meanwhile, three runs batted in would just be light work for what was going on in the Giants-Cubs game. Is it the 27 Yankees or the San Francisco Giants? This way that their offense had 18 runs en route to blitzing the Cubs.
6: And it started to click really about a month ago as Chapman swings, belts one out to deep left, and forget about this one. Long gone from Chapman. His second homer of the day. Up to 8 RBIs for the Giants third baseman. They will not stop here in Chicago. 16-0.
1: You can hear the boos in Chicago on KMBR. 18-3 is how it finished. The Giants over the Cubs. Now, San Francisco scored 30 runs over a two-game stretch. Their most in a two-game span since 1944. Here's Matt Chapman. When you put up that kind of run production, we'll hear from him after.
0: What was in the water today? Like, I don't even know what to say based on what we just saw. Two home runs for you and seven as a team.
7: Yeah, it was a lot of fun. That was an impressive offensive game from us. I feel like we've been swinging the bats really well lately. And, you know, sometimes, you know, when you have a travel day yesterday to a day game today and a quick turnaround, and, you know, that's when good things happen. So I feel like everybody dug deep today, and we had a great game. It was fun.
0: it was fun to watch.
8: It's more like what was in the coffee today, probably. I mean, it seemed like everybody was sprinting to the
7: coffee
8: box.
7: The coffee was spiked. You know, sometimes, you know, when you have a travel day yesterday to a day game today and a quick turnaround, and you know, that's when good things happen. So I feel like everybody dug deep today, and we had a great game. It was fun.
0: It was fun to watch.
8: It's more like what was in the coffee today, probably. I mean,

0: you know, I feel like everybody kind of just kept piling it on from there. So that was a lot of fun. And obviously, it's nice for me to feel like I'm contributing and been feeling good lately and been able to, you know, do my part and join in on some of this offense.
1: And that was Matt Chapman after the win on NBC Sports Bay Area as the Giants put up 18 runs on the Cubs. Let's get to a walk-off, a much closer game. L.A. Dodgers over the Angels.
2: Full count to payoff. Freeman lets one fly in the air to deep right center field. We're at the wall, and we're going home! Freddie Freeman with a walk-off home run in the bottom of the ninth inning.
1: AM 570 LA Sports. So drama in what was a low-scoring game. 1-0. The Dodgers topped the Angels. Freddie Freeman, his sixth career walk-off home run. First since 2020, and that's not including some of his postseason moments. He's had some classics there. But coming up next, how the Knicks took a classic game to go up 2-0. 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
8: Good afternoon. This is Paul Keels. A change atop the leaderboard of the second round of the Memorial Tournament in Muirfield Village in Dublin. JT Poston is currently the top dog. He's at 9 under par, one stroke better than Ryan Gerard, is in the clubhouse 8 under after a 3 under par round today. Meanwhile, Sam Burns and Tommy Fleetwood tried to stay close to the top. They're both at 5 under par. Second round of the U.S. Women's Open in Pacific Palisades, California. Se-young Kim is the leader at 4 under par, one stroke ahead of the rest of the field. At the French Open today, men's second seed Alexander Zverev earned a berth in the championship finals with a win in the semis over Jacob Mensik. Zverev will face 14th seed Flavio Cavoli, who advanced to the finals when his opponent Matteo Arnaldi withdrew because of illness. Baseball tonight, it'll be the Cleveland Guardians who have a 2-game lead atop the American League Central, beginning a series in Arlington against the Texas Rangers. Parker Messick to pitch for the Guardians. Kumar Rocker will be on the mound for the Rangers. Following an off day and a loss in their series finale to Kansas City, the Cincinnati Reds start a series in St. Louis tonight. Brady Singer to pitch for the Reds. Kyle Lehe will be on the mound for the Cardinals. Meanwhile, second inning at Wrigley Field, Chicago Cubs trailing the San Francisco Giants by a score of 2-0. NBA Finals, Game 2 tonight. New York at San Antonio. Knicks with a 1-0 lead over the Spurs. The NFL's Chicago Bears today voted to move forward with stadium development plans for Hammond, Indiana, which would seem a major step toward the team leaving the city of Chicago and the state of Illinois, where they have been located since the team's inception. This is the Ohio News Network.
9: Your Skynet forecast for tonight, a chance of showers and thunderstorms overnight. It'll be mostly cloudy. We'll have a low of 68 degrees. For Saturday, a chance of showers or thunderstorms in the mid to late afternoon with a high of 85. Saturday night, showers and thunderstorms likely again overnight, mostly cloudy and 66. Sunday, it'll be mostly sunny with a high of 85 degrees. Monday, a chance of showers and 86. For Skynet weather, I'm Max Crenshaw, ESPN Radio 1430 AM and 105.7 FM.
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0: AM 570 LA Sports. So drama in what was a low-scoring game. 1-0. The Dodgers topped the Angels. Freddie Freeman, his sixth career walk-off home run. First since 2020, and that's not including some of his postseason moments. He's had some classics there. But coming up next, how the Knicks took a classic game to go up 2-0. 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
10: Good afternoon. This is Paul Keels. A change atop the leaderboard of the second round of the Memorial Tournament in Muirfield Village in Dublin. JT Poston is currently the top dog. He's at 9 under par, one stroke better than Ryan Gerard, who's in the clubhouse 8 under after a 3 under par round today. Meanwhile, Sam Burns and Tommy Fleetwood tried to stay close to the top. They're both at 5 under par. Second round of the U.S. Women's Open in Pacific Palisades, California. Se-young Kim is the leader at 4 under par, one stroke ahead of the rest of the field. At the French Open today, men's second seed Alexander Zverev earned a berth in the championship finals with a win in the semis over Jacob Mensik. Zverev will face 14th seed Flavio Cabolli, who advanced to the finals when his opponent Matteo Arnaldi withdrew because of illness. Baseball tonight, it'll be the Cleveland Guardians who have a 2-game lead atop the American League Central, beginning a series in Arlington against the Texas Rangers. Parker Messick to pitch for the Guardians. Kumar Rocker will be on the mound for the Rangers. Following an off day and a loss in their series finale to Kansas City, the Cincinnati Reds start a series in St. Louis tonight. Brady Singer to pitch for the Reds. Kyle Lehigh will be on the mound for the Cardinals. Meanwhile, second inning at Wrigley Field, Chicago Cubs trailing the San Francisco Giants by a score of 2-0. NBA Finals Game 2 tonight. New York at San Antonio. Knicks with a 1-0 lead over the Spurs. The NFL's Chicago Bears today voted to move forward with stadium development plans for Hammond, Indiana, which would seem a major step toward the team leaving the city of Chicago and the state of Illinois, where they have been located since the team's inception. This is the Ohio News Network.
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6: Good afternoon, this is Paul Keels. A change atop the leaderboard of the second round of the Memorial Tournament in Muirfield Village in Dublin. JT Poston is currently the top dog. He's at 9 under par, one stroke better than Ryan Gerard, is in the clubhouse 8 under after a 3 under par round today. Meanwhile, Sam Burns and Tommy Fleetwood tried to stay close to the top. They're both at 5 under par. Second round of the U.S. Women's Open in Pacific Palisades, California. Se-Young Kim is the leader at 4 under par, one stroke ahead of the rest of the field. At the French Open today, men's second seed Alexander Zverev earned a berth in the championship finals with a win in the semis over Jacob Mensik. Zverev will face 14th seed Flavio Caboli, who advanced to the finals when his opponent Matteo Arnaldi withdrew because of illness. Baseball tonight, it'll be the Cleveland Guardians who have a two-game lead atop the American League Central, beginning a series in Arlington against the Texas Rangers. Parker Messick to pitch for the Guardians. Kumar Rocker will be on the mound for the Rangers. Following an off day and a loss in their series finale to Kansas City, the Cincinnati Reds start a series in St. Louis tonight. Brady Singer to pitch for the Reds. Kyle Lehe will be on the mound for the Cardinals. Meanwhile, second inning at Wrigley Field, Chicago Cubs trailing the San Francisco Giants by a score of 2-0. NBA Finals Game 2 tonight. New York at San Antonio. Knicks with a 1-0 lead over the Spurs. The NFL's Chicago Bears today voted to move forward with stadium development plans for Hammond, Indiana, which would seem a major step toward the team leaving the city of Chicago and the state of Illinois, where they have been located since the team's inception. This is the Ohio News Network.
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8: Your Skynet forecast for tonight, a chance of showers and thunderstorms overnight. It'll be mostly cloudy. We'll have a low of 68 degrees. For Saturday, a chance of showers or thunderstorms in the mid to late afternoon with a high of 85. Saturday night, showers and thunderstorms likely again overnight, mostly cloudy and 66. Sunday, it'll be mostly sunny with a high of 85 degrees. Monday, a chance of showers and 86. For Skynet Weather, I'm Max Crenshaw, ESPN Radio 1430 AM and 105.7 FM.
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10: That's Jalen Brunson of the Knicks. 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Game 3 Stanley Cup Finals tonight in Las Vegas. 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
6: Good afternoon. This is Paul Keels. A change atop the leaderboard of the second round of the Memorial Tournament in Muirfield Village in Dublin. JT Poston is currently the top dog. He's at 9 under par, one stroke better than Ryan Gerard, is in the clubhouse 8 under after a 3 under par round today. Meanwhile, Sam Burns and Tommy Fleetwood tried to stay close to the top. They're both at 5 under par. Second round of the U.S. Women's Open to Pacific Palisades, California. Se-young Kim is the leader at 4 under par, one stroke ahead of the rest of the field. At the French Open today, men's second seed Alexander Zverev earned a berth in the championship finals with a win in the semis over Jacob Mensik. Zverev will face 14th seed Flavio Caboli, who advanced to the finals when his opponent Matteo Arnaldi withdrew because of illness. Baseball tonight, it'll be the Cleveland Guardians who have a 2-game lead atop the American League Central, beginning a series in Arlington against the Texas Rangers. Parker Messick to pitch for the Guardians. Kumar Rocker will be on the mound for the Rangers. Following an off day and a loss in their series finale to Kansas City, the Cincinnati Reds start a series in St. Louis tonight. Brady Singer to pitch for the Reds. Kyle Lehe will be on the mound for the Cardinals. Meanwhile, second inning at Wrigley Field, Chicago Cubs trailing the San Francisco Giants by a score of 2-0. NBA Finals Game 2 tonight. New York at San Antonio. Knicks with a 1-0 lead over the Spurs. The NFL's Chicago Bears today voted to move forward with stadium development plans for Hammond, Indiana, which would seem a major step toward the team leaving the city of Chicago and the state of Illinois, where they have been located since the team's inception. This is the Ohio News Network.
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8: Your Skynet forecast for tonight, a chance of showers and thunderstorms overnight. It'll be mostly cloudy. We'll have a low of 68 degrees. For Saturday, a chance of showers or thunderstorms in the mid to late afternoon with a high of 85. Saturday night, showers and thunderstorms likely again overnight, mostly cloudy and 66. Sunday, it'll be mostly sunny with a high of 85 degrees. Monday, a chance of showers and 86. For Skynet weather, I'm Max Crenshaw, ESPN Radio 1430 AM and 105.7 FM.
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10: 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Game 3 Stanley Cup Finals tonight in Las Vegas. Golden Knights and Carolina will break their 1-1 tie. 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Yankees now without Aaron Judge for at least 4 to 6 weeks due to a fractured rib. The Red Sox come to the Bronx and could care less.
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12: 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It is gone. WC40 to the moon. And it is 5-2, Red Sox.
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1: 888-SAY-ESPN. It's 888-729-3776. Thank you to Greg Sankey, Commissioner of the Southeast of Commerce. Thank you to Kyle Peterson for joining us, which I'm pretty sure was in the parking lot of the golf course.
3: It was. He's playing Austin Country Club, I bet you, because it's KP, and he probably has that kind of Scotty Scheffler juice. Jordan Spieth probably got him in.
1: Yeah, and KP's a big dude.
3: Hell, knowing him, he's probably a member.
1: Yeah, he's a big dude, and he's you know, and he's a Stanford alum. I think when you graduate from Stanford, you have to carry your clubs like across the stage with you. Like it's like, you know, it's you ever been there? You ever been to Stanford?
3: No.
1: Dude, I remember I got out there. I'd never been, and I got out there, and they call it the farm, and it's just massive, you know. And I went to interview Christian McCaffrey. And Shaw was the coach, and I spent the day kind of hanging out with those guys, and they were like, hey, we're going to wrap up practice. And Shaw was like, come over to the office, but give me a couple hours. I'm like, well, what am I going to do for a couple hours? He goes, trust me, man, just walk around campus. And so for the next couple hours, I walked around, and I went to a sand volleyball tournament. And you know, and the quarterback of the Colts, you know, is just chilling, you know. And then I you know, walk over and there's like seven swimmers out there who all want and won gold medals in swimming. And then you walk over to you walk around the campus and I'm like, and then I went to like a coffee shop and I literally listened, eavesdrop on like some sophomore doing like a $50 million deal with some venture capitalist from Silicon Valley. I was like, okay, I called Ivan Maisel and I called KP and I go, this isn't planet Earth. Like, where the hell am I? And,
3: is there a Tiger Woods building somewhere?
1: There it is. There's a Tiger Woods building, which is right across the street from like the Bill Gates building, which is like right across the street from like, it's, you know, you just walk around, you're like, do they know I'm here? And I think Condoleezza Rice was she was the president of the school when I was there. I'm like, what is this place? Like
3: sounds a lot like Radford.
1: Yeah, no, go Vols. No, really, literally, I was like, are they going to escort me off the grounds? And it was awesome. And yeah, so there you go. But that's where KP went to school, and along with a lot of really other smart people. And
3: I've never been there. I've never been to Cal.
1: Cal's the same way. Cal's in the city.
3: I've never been to Wazoo.
1: Yeah, yeah. I've been the old Pac-12. I had a run there while I went out to the old Pac-12. I got drunk with Mike Leach at Wazoo one night, and I wrote a story about it, and I didn't even remember writing it, and it was. It's very Hemingway. Hey, y'all want to talk to us? Call us. 888-SAY-ESPN. It's 888-729-3776. It's Marty McGee.
3: Your best work is when you're hammered.
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2: Good afternoon. This is Paul Keels. A change atop the leaderboard of the second round of the Memorial Tournament in Muirfield Village in Dublin. JT Poston is currently the top dog. He's at 9 under par, one stroke better than Ryan Gerard, is in the clubhouse 8 under after a 3 under par round today. Meanwhile, Sam Burns and Tommy Fleetwood tried to stay close to the top. They're both at 5 under par. Second round of the U.S. Women's Open in Pacific Palisades, California. Se-young Kim is the leader at 4 under par, one stroke ahead of the rest of the field. At the French Open today, men's second seed Alexander Zverev earned a berth in the championship finals with a win in the semis over Jacob Mensik. Zverev will face 14th seed Flavio Caboli, who advanced to the finals when his opponent Matteo Arnaldi withdrew because of illness. Baseball tonight, it'll be the Cleveland Guardians, who have a 2-game lead atop the American League Central, beginning a series in Arlington against the Texas Rangers. Parker Messick to pitch for the Guardians. Kumar Rocker will be on the mound for the Rangers. Following an off day and a loss in their series finale to Kansas City, the Cincinnati Reds start a series in St. Louis tonight. Brady Singer to pitch for the Reds. Kyle Lehigh will be on the mound for the Cardinals. Meanwhile, second inning at Wrigley Field, Chicago Cubs trailing the San Francisco Giants by a score of 2-0. NBA Finals Game 2 tonight. New York at San Antonio. Knicks with a 1-0 lead over the Spurs. The NFL's Chicago Bears today voted to move forward with stadium development plans for Hammond, Indiana, which would seem a major step toward the team leaving the city of Chicago and the state of Illinois, where they have been located since the team's inception. This is the Ohio News Network.
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5: Your Skynet forecast for tonight, a chance of showers and thunderstorms overnight. It'll be mostly cloudy. We'll have a low of 68 degrees. For Saturday, a chance of showers or thunderstorms in the mid to late afternoon with a high of 85. Saturday night, showers and thunderstorms likely again overnight, mostly cloudy and 66. Sunday, it'll be mostly sunny with a high of 85 degrees. Monday, a chance of showers and 86. For Skynet weather, I'm Max Crenshaw, ESPN Radio 1430 AM and 105.7 FM.
6: Down the stretch today, you know, they came back. 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The Spurs have kind of thrown their best punches, and nothing's sticking.
7: 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Game 3 Stanley Cup Finals tonight in Las Vegas. 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Of course, the ESPN app. Big League Baseball on Friday. Brewers in Colorado go 10 and Milwaukee gets the win 9-7. Aaron Judge out at least 4 to 6 weeks with a fractured rib. Red Sox beat the Yankees 5-3. Giants blow out the Cubs at Wrigley 18-3. Matt Chapman clubbing 2 homers and 8 RBI. In the WNBA, Paige Becker's 18 points, 14 assists. Dallas over the Sparks.
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0: drink my liquor from a Dixie cup. 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
1: 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Like in the Motorsports and Music Extravaganza podcast. And so Marty McGee,
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0: will face 14th seed Flavio Caboli, who advanced to the finals when his opponent Matteo Arnaldi withdrew because of illness. Baseball tonight, it'll be the Cleveland Guardians, who have a two-game lead atop the American League Central, beginning a series in Arlington against the Texas Rangers. Parker Messick to pitch for the Guardians. Kumar Rocker will be on the mound for the Rangers. Following an off day and a loss in their series finale to Kansas City, the Cincinnati Reds start a series in St. Louis tonight. Brady Singer to pitch for the Reds. Kyle Lehe will be on the mound for the Cardinals. Meanwhile, second inning at Wrigley Field, Chicago Cubs trailing the San Francisco Giants by a score of 2-0. NBA Finals Game 2 tonight. New York at San Antonio. Knicks with a 1-0 lead over the Spurs. The NFL's Chicago Bears today voted to move forward with stadium development plans for Hammond, Indiana, which would seem a major step toward the team leaving the city of Chicago and the state of Illinois, where they have been located since the team's inception. This is the Ohio News Network.
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2: Your Skynet forecast for tonight, a chance of showers and thunderstorms overnight. It'll be mostly cloudy. We'll have a low of 68 degrees. For Saturday, a chance of showers or thunderstorms in the mid to late afternoon with a high of 85. Saturday night, showers and thunderstorms likely again overnight, mostly cloudy and 66. Sunday, it'll be mostly sunny with a high of 85 degrees. Monday, a chance of showers and 86. For Skynet weather, I'm Max Crenshaw, ESPN Radio 1430 AM and 105.7 FM.
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6: 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Game 3 of the Stanley Cup Finals tonight in Las Vegas. Golden Knights in Carolina tied at a game each. Coverage beginning 8 p.m. Eastern on ABC Television and the app. College sports in the future. It's a large ongoing debate on how name, image, and likeness money can be sustained, how schools and conferences can continue to make big money. There's also the debate on how colleges and universities will be organized. Is a super conference merger between the SEC and Big Ten possible? SEC Commissioner Greg Sankey says anything's possible, but it ain't happening right now. He said that earlier on ESPN Radio's Marty and McGee. He's, of course, the commissioner of the Southeastern Conference. WNBA from Friday night. Rookie Paige Bueckers with 18 points and a career-high 14 assists. Dallas goes into L.A. and beats the Sparks 104-96.
7: Hey, it's resident Super Bowl champ Chris Canty coming up Monday. 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

0: Central beginning a series in Arlington against the Texas Rangers. Parker Messick to pitch for the Guardians. Kumar Rocker will be on the mound for the Rangers. Following an off day and a loss in their series finale to Kansas City, the Cincinnati Reds start a series in St. Louis tonight. Brady Singer to pitch for the Reds. Kyle Lehe will be on the mound for the Cardinals. Meanwhile, second inning at Wrigley Field, Chicago Cubs trailing the San Francisco Giants by a score of 2-0. NBA Finals Game 2 tonight. New York at San Antonio. Knicks with a 1-0 lead over the Spurs. The NFL's Chicago Bears today voted to move forward with stadium development plans for Hammond, Indiana, which would seem a major step toward the team leaving the city of Chicago and the state of Illinois, where they have been located since the team's inception. This is the Ohio News Network.
1: Your Skynet forecast for tonight, a chance of showers and thunderstorms overnight. It'll be mostly cloudy. We'll have a low of 68 degrees. For Saturday, a chance of showers or thunderstorms in the mid to late afternoon with a high of 85. Saturday night, showers and thunderstorms likely again overnight, mostly cloudy and 66. Sunday, it'll be mostly sunny with a high of 85 degrees. Monday, a chance of showers and 86. For Skynet Weather, I'm Max Crenshaw, ESPN Radio 1430 AM and 105.7 FM.
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5: 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Jim Pasquale's got it. It's the Giants and the Cubs from Wrigley.
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7: Ananobi driving to the corner, Bridges, late block three is good. Here's OG Ananobi driving against Wemby, flushes against Wemby. Brunson will back off. Now dribbles on the crossover to the right. To the dotted line, fades, one-legged jumper, good. Wemby rises, his shot's no good. Rebound Knicks, game's over. Lucky 13 for the Knicks.
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9: We can't be satisfied with anything. Just got to continue to push forward.

Central beginning a series in Arlington against the Texas Rangers. Parker Messick to pitch for the Guardians. Kumar Rocker will be on the mound for the Rangers. Following an off day and a loss in their series finale to Kansas City, the Cincinnati Reds start a series in St. Louis. Arlington against the Texas Rangers. Parker Messick to pitch for the Guardians. Kumar Rocker will be on the mound for the Rangers. Following an off day and a loss in their series finale to Kansas City, the Cincinnati Reds start a series in St. Louis tonight. Brady Singer to pitch for the Reds. Kyle Lehigh

0: Your Skynet forecast for tonight, a chance of showers and thunderstorms overnight. It'll be mostly cloudy. We'll have a low of 68 degrees. For Saturday, a chance of showers or thunderstorms in the mid to late afternoon with a high of 85. Saturday night, showers and thunderstorms likely again overnight, mostly cloudy and 66. Sunday, it'll be mostly sunny with a high of 85 degrees. Monday, a chance of showers and 86. For Skynet weather, I'm Max Crenshaw, ESPN Radio 1430 AM and 105.7 FM.
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2: And he'll immediately find the mismatch that he wants. But the Spurs, when they get the ball, they're not really sure. So Wemby's dribbling up, Castle's not even looking for it. They don't know who's going to take charge. Is there a timeout to be called or not? It just seemed, as Wemby said, very blurry.
3: That's Jeremy Lin on SportsCenter with SVP for San Antonio. Guard De'Aaron Fox says they got to just simplify things.
4: I mean, for us, it's, we got to try to find a way to have to get easy baskets. 11 fast break points. I'm not sure what our transition points were, but we got to figure out a way to try to play fast. You know, off of misses, off of makes, get the ball out quick, and just figure out ways to get those type of baskets.
3: That's De'Aaron Fox of the Spurs. Game 3 will be Monday night, Madison Square Garden in New York. 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Meanwhile, Game 3 of the Stanley Cup Finals tonight in Las Vegas. 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
6: Here we go. Baseline right, down a point, 7 seconds to go. Inbounded De'Aaron Fox. Fox has it with 20 points tonight. Fox now pass to Wemby. Wemby rises. His shot's no good. Rebound Knicks. Game's over. Lucky 13 for the Knicks. Their 13th straight win has given New York a 2-0 lead, and they're headed to Madison Square Garden for the next two in these NBA Finals.
7: Well, Emmett, the last time the finals were at Madison Square Garden, Antonio Daniels was celebrating on the court. He is a member of the 1999 San Antonio Spurs, the NBA champions that year. You can listen to him on SiriusXM NBA Radio. He is a Bowling Green State University alum, so you know we love him because Emmett and I are in Cleveland. Antonio Daniels joins us now on Hammer and Emmett on ESPN Radio. How surprised, Antonio, are you about the result of the first two games in this series?
8: First, thank you guys for having me. It's always awesome to join you guys.
9: Hey,
8: I expected it to be 1-1. I did. I actually picked the Spurs in 6. I expected New York to win one of the two in San Antonio. And I thought if they would win one, it would have been game 2 and not game 1. But surprised, I wouldn't say I'm surprised because of how well the New York Knicks are playing. I said coming into the series, there's not a team right now that's playing better and more connected on both sides of the basketball than the New York Knicks are. You don't run off prior to the San Antonio series, 11 games in a row, all by double figures. Like, you don't do that by accident. And people can say, well, you know what, it's the competition. You know, the Atlanta Hawks aren't a bad team. The Philadelphia 76ers with Joel Embiid, Tyrese Maxey, and Paul George. And then you look at the Cleveland Cavaliers, who defeated in 7 games the Detroit Pistons. So, yeah, like, I get it. But this team right now, meaning the New York Knicks, is more connected and playing better coming into this NBA Finals than any team in the NBA playoffs.
9: After the Spurs won the Western Conference, it felt like everybody said, this is Wemby's year, this is his coming out party, this is the start of him dominating the NBA and winning championships. Well, hello, Carl Anthony Towns seems to disagree on that. What has Kat been doing to really put Wemby, kind of make him have fits out there?
8: Okay, I'm going to tell you what

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5: Starts this season. 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ESPN's Michael Wilbon says San Antonio's experience showed down the stretch.
6: It has to be inexperienced. They won't know that. But a lot of people on looking on here, former players, people involved in the industry and the game, former coaches, all looked at each other in the last minute or two and said, inexperience caught up with them.
5: All finals games can be heard on ESPN Radio. The College World Series continues with Super Regionals on ESPN. In game one in the eighth inning, Mississippi State leading Georgia 11-10 on ESPN2 in the fourth. In game two of their series, West Virginia leads Cal Poly 12-1. WNBA, the Liberty's Sabrina Ionescu will miss tonight's game against Indiana because of back soreness. The half on ABC, the Lynx lead the Storm 45-43.
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0: that Bobby Witt Jr. does not become the next Mike Trout from that perspective.
1: Yeah, they need Caglione to take a big step forward, you know, this time. And for a young hitter with long levers, it might take him some time, and they need Vinny to turn around. And we've seen signs of this, you know, with a home run on Wednesday night. So we'll see where that goes. The last one, left-handed hitters are thriving. You've been dying to talk about this.
0: I sure have. I'm nothing, Buster, if not a chronic leaderboard peruser. So something struck me when I was looking at the top of the OPS leaderboard lately. Each of the top 1, 2, 3, 4, 5, 6, 7, 8, 9 hitters in baseball are left-handed. So I asked myself, well, does that trend scale league-wide? The answer is a resounding yes. Lefties across the league own a WRC plus of 108 this season. That's a number for which the average is 100. Buster, lefties are in line for their best league-adjusted batting line since 1946. So, of course, I had to find out or figure out why this is happening. So the answer, perhaps unsurprisingly, is that the standardized strike zone and its enforcement is really driving this from my perspective.
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3: Good afternoon. This is Paul Keels. A change at top of the leaderboard of the second round of the Memorial Tournament in Muirfield Village in Dublin. JT Poston is currently the top dog. He's at 9 under par, one stroke better than Ryan Gerard, is in the clubhouse 8 under after a 3 under par round today. Meanwhile, Sam Burns and Tommy Fleetwood tried to stay close to the top. They're both at 5 under par. Second round of the U.S. Women's Open in Pacific Palisades, California. Se-young Kim is the leader at 4 under par, one stroke ahead of the rest of the field. At the French Open today, men's second seed Alexander Zverev earned a berth in the championship finals with a win in the semis over Jacob Mensik. Zverev will face 14th seed Flavio Cavoli, who advanced to the finals when his opponent Matteo Arnaldi withdrew because of illness. Baseball tonight, it'll be the Cleveland Guardians, who have a 2-game lead atop the American League Central, beginning a series in Arlington against the Texas Rangers. Parker Messick to pitch for the Guardians. Kumar Rocker will be on the mound for the Rangers. Following an off day and a loss in their series finale to Kansas City, the Cincinnati Reds start a series in St. Louis tonight. Brady Singer to pitch for the Reds. Kyle Lehe will be on the mound for the Cardinals. Meanwhile, second inning at Wrigley Field, Chicago Cubs trailing the San Francisco Giants by a score of 2-0. NBA Finals Game 2 tonight. New York at San Antonio. Knicks with a 1-0 lead over the Spurs. The NFL's Chicago Bears today voted to move forward with stadium development plans for Hammond, Indiana, which would seem a major step toward the team leaving the city of Chicago and the state of Illinois, where they have been located since the team's inception. This is the Ohio News Network.
4: Your Skynet forecast for tonight, a chance of showers and thunderstorms overnight. It'll be mostly cloudy. We'll have a low of 68 degrees. For Saturday, a chance of showers or thunderstorms in the mid to late afternoon with a high of 85. Saturday night, showers and thunderstorms likely again overnight, mostly cloudy and 66. Sunday, it'll be mostly sunny with a high of 85 degrees. Monday, a chance of showers and 86. For Skynet Weather, I'm Max Crenshaw, ESPN Radio 1430 AM and 105.7 FM.
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1: Good afternoon. This is Paul Keels. A change atop the leaderboard of the second round of the Memorial Tournament at Muirfield Village in Dublin. JT Poston is currently the top dog. He's at 9 under par, one stroke better than Ryan Gerard, is in the clubhouse 8 under after a 3 under par round today. Meanwhile, Sam Burns and Tommy Fleetwood tried to stay close to the top. They're both at 5 under par. Second round of the U.S. Women's Open in Pacific Palisades, California. Se-young Kim is the leader at 4 under par, one stroke ahead of the rest of the field. At the French Open today, men's second seed Alexander Zverev earned a berth in the championship finals with a win in the semis over Jacob Mensik. Zverev will face 14th seed Flavio Cavoli, who advanced to the finals when his opponent Matteo Arnaldi withdrew because of illness. Baseball tonight, it'll be the Cleveland Guardians who have a two-game lead atop the American League Central, beginning a series in Arlington against the Texas Rangers. Parker Messick to pitch for the Guardians. Kumar Rocker will be on the mound for the Rangers. Following an off day and a loss in their series finale to Kansas City, the Cincinnati Reds start a series in St. Louis tonight. Brady Singer to pitch for the Reds. Kyle Lehe will be on the mound for the Cardinals. Meanwhile, second inning at Wrigley Field, Chicago Cubs trailing the San Francisco Giants by a score of 2-0. NBA Finals Game 2 tonight. New York at San Antonio. Knicks with a 1-0 lead over the Spurs. The NFL's Chicago Bears today voted to move forward with stadium development plans for Hammond, Indiana, which would seem a major step toward the team leaving the city of Chicago and the state of Illinois, where they have been located since the team's inception. This is the Ohio News Network.
2: Your Skynet forecast for tonight, a chance of showers and thunderstorms overnight. It'll be mostly cloudy. We'll have a low of 68 degrees. For Saturday, a chance of showers or thunderstorms in the mid to late afternoon with a high of 85. Saturday night, showers and thunderstorms likely again overnight, mostly cloudy and 66. Sunday, it'll be mostly sunny with a high of 85 degrees. Monday, a chance of showers and 86. For Skynet weather, I'm Max Crenshaw, ESPN Radio 1430 AM and 105.7 FM.
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12: Inside the NBA will be a part of the coverage pre- and post-game, which means Shaquille O'Neal, Kenny Smith, Ernie Johnson, and, of course, Charles Barkley. And gracious with his time at the Hall of Fame, Charles Barkley, getting us ready for the NBA Finals as he joins us here in Freddie and Harry. Before I get all started with that, Charles Barkley, Mr. Barkley, what is it going to be like being a part of the NBA Finals coverage as a broadcaster for you for your first time?
13: It's going to be awesome. I can't wait. It's my first time doing it. Obviously, it's all our first time doing the Finals. And to be honest, which is kind of like, Fred, it's like a perfect storm. We get the New York Knicks, which is crazy. And we get a guy who actually owns the whole country in Victor Wembanyama. So, like, for us to get this, it really is. I'm being honest. It's like a perfect storm. So I cannot wait. I'm excited. And listen, you New Yorkers, man, they're a pain in the ass. Y'all know that? But I gotta tell you something, man. We hadn't been to an important game in New York until last year, and that was the conference finals. And it is one of the most incredible environments that I've ever been to. But now I can't even imagine how crazy it's gonna be for the finals. So, man, I cannot wait.
14: Speaking of the New York Knicks, when you look at Carl Anthony Towns and the way he's been able to play throughout this playoffs and Jalen Brunson, you have that 1A and 1B. When you look at the San Antonio Spurs, they don't have a 1A and 1B, but they do have guys that collectively do your job. When you look at this matchup, do you see that as an advantage for the New York Knicks, having two players that they can go to and orchestrate things?
13: Well, I think the key, in my opinion, is number one, they both have been fantastic, but also Mikal Bridges and OG have both been fantastic. I think the key to the series is going to be probably Karl Anthony Towns, because if you're going to beat the Spurs, you got to have a big guy who can score, and he can do it two ways. He's a really good player down in the post, but also he can take Wemby away from the basket. Because if you let Wemby, that was the one weakness I thought of OKC. Hartenstein's a heck of a player, but he's not a scorer. So That gives Victor the ability to, he made Shea's nightmare, he made his life miserable, because even when he got around Castle or Harper or whatever, Victor was waiting there. So that's why I think the key to in the series, in my opinion, is going to be Karl Anthony Towns, because Victor's not going to be able to stand back there and play safety.
12: Right.
13: Because Karl can shoot it too good. So, but man, it's going to be some classic matchups. But also, I got to give the Knicks some love, man, because, you know, last year, well, number one, Tibbs didn't play anybody, but their bench is good, man. Their bench is good. And the Spurs and OKC, they're the two deepest teams in the league. But the one thing, the Knicks, their players on the bench, they're not as good as OKC or the Spurs. But what they do is they can give those guys a blow, man. You need a blow, especially when these games start stacking up every other day. When you're playing against a really good player that's really, and they got the great depth. So, man, I think it's going to be a heck of a series, and I can't wait.
12: We can't wait either, because Charles Barkley, Basketball Hall of Fame, will be part of the coverage, part of Inside the NBA, joining us on Freddie and Harry on ESPN Radio, the ESPN app, and ESPN Plus. And staying with Karl-Anthony Towns, you guys definitely let him know exactly why he should have been playing better. We've been able to see that. How much do players really pay attention to what you guys say, because they respect you and Shaq and Kenny and Ernie so much? And I got that sense of Karl-Anthony Towns. You guys said, you need to be better than what you have been. And it seems to me, Charles, that he took that to heart and has really been able to play that kind of way we've seen from the latter part of the regular season and definitely in the playoffs for the New York Knicks.
13: Freddie, I tell all these guys, it's the same thing with Victor Wembanyama. Every time he starts out, it really don't help the Spurs. It doesn't do you any good to be tall if you're going to just stand out there and jack up jumpers.
12: Mm-hmm.
13: And Karl-Anthony Towns, who's a heck of a player, we're like, yo, man. Because if you go back and look at the Cleveland series, there's a couple of times they had James Harden guarding him. I'm like, dude, it don't do you any good to stand out way on the floor. If they go, first of all, he can't step up you in the post, but also you can get offensive rebounds. When the Spurs are at their best, you know, I hear these guys on TV talking about Victor was getting tired. Victor wasn't getting tired. I have no idea what's going on with the Spurs. Some games, they only do this when they get down.
12: Right.
13: They go away from Victor and don't start the game giving him the ball. If I was Coach Johnson, I'd say, hey, because you go back, okay, that series was tied 2-2. They come out in game five. Victor don't take a shot until 3 minutes to go in the first quarter. And everybody gets on TV and said, man, Victor didn't do anything. Victor was tired. Victor was pissed. I'm like, why are you guys just jacking up jumpers and not giving me the ball? He wasn't tired in game six because they gave him the ball to start the game. And he didn't play great in game seven. He played good. But the one weakness of the Spurs, in my opinion, like sometimes them guys, they get jump shoot happy. Oh, man. The first five plays of the game, we're going to Victor three times. You guys going out to play off Victor. Victor don't need to play off you guys. And that's the one thing when I watch the Spurs play at different times, they get jump shoot happy. No, we getting this ball to Victor to start the game. Because what happened, if you actually look at the game, he gets off to a good start. It flexes into his defense. He's more active. He's more involved. You guys know.
12: Mm-hmm.
13: Harry, you, especially as a wide receiver, you know when you get going early, man, you be blocking. You be like, I'm ready to go. If you run out there for two, you go out there, if you don't get no pass until the second quarter, you're like, man, I'm gonna go through my motions on my pass route. But if you throw a couple passes early, you say you get a couple passes early, I'm like, no, I'm gonna block it everything. So that's the one thing that drives me crazy about the Spurs. Some game, but they only do it when they get down. Because Victor played was great in game one. They didn't give it to him in game two. They didn't give it to him in game three. Game four is when he had another good game. And I'm like, uh-oh, they realize now they did get a ball to Victor. And then, like I say, in game five, the I says, man, Victor didn't get his first shot to 3 minutes to go in the first quarter, and OKC won. But after that, they're like, yeah, we probably start getting the ball to Victor. Because what that does is it'll free all those other guys up for jump shots later, which they started making those jumpers in game seven. But if they don't start their offense with Victor, he's not the same defender. But man, it's going to be, I'm looking forward to it.
14: Chuck, I'm glad you said everything that you just said, because I can't remember which game it was, but I remember they came out of halftime. And it was a good while before Victor Wembanyama. It's like everyone on the court didn't realize that Victor Wembanyama was the main attraction. And everybody was shooting shots except Victor Wembanyama. And you get to a point in the game, and this is what I don't want to happen for the San Antonio Spurs, right? Because I call it having basketball IQ. When you get to certain moments in a basketball game, I don't need you to think. I need you to know who needs to get the basketball. When the game is on the line and it's crunch time and it's certain pivotal moments that we feel like can determine the outcome of a game, Victor Wembanyama has to have the basketball. So I'm glad you stated that. The next thing I want to ask you, recently you had Becky Hammon doubling down on her Jalen Brunson take, talking about that he is too short to win an NBA championship as the 1A player. You also had Draymond Green commenting on that as well. What are your thoughts on a guy like Jalen Brunson, who's about 6'1", leading the New York Knicks to an NBA Finals and hoisting up that Larry O'Brien trophy?
13: Yeah, Harry, I guess they never heard of Isaiah Thomas, who won back-to-back championship. Mm-hmm. I think Jalen's bigger than Isaiah. I guess they never heard of Isaiah Thomas and Steph Curry. Like, Steph is the greatest shooter ever, but Isaiah Thomas won back-to-back championships. So the notion that your best player can't be the best player win you a championship, I don't believe that at all. Listen, if those guys around Jalen Brunson keep playing well, the Knicks are going to win the championship, because Big Cat has played great. Think about it. 2 weeks ago, going back to the Atlanta series, I know that hurt you, Harry, but you'll get over it. think about it. We were talking about OG would have been the MVP for the Knicks. That's how great he was playing. And now you got Mikal Bridges, who's really out there playing well. But, man, if all those Jalen Brunson is the reason he's the reason the Knicks are going to the finals. That's going to go down as one of the great free agent signings in basketball history. I'm not trying to compare him to what LeBron and these other guys have done. But let me tell you this. What Jalen Brunson has done for the New York Knicks, they were irrelevant until they signed him. And now, let's get one thing straight. Myself, Harry, Freddie, there's not a single...
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15: Good afternoon. This is Paul Keels, a change at top of the leaderboard of the second round of the Memorial Tournament in Muirfield Village in Dublin. JT Poston is currently the top dog. He's at 9 under par, one stroke better than Ryan Gerard, is in the clubhouse 8 under after a 3 under par round today. Meanwhile, Sam Burns and Tommy Fleetwood tried to stay close to the top. They're both at 5 under par. Second round of the U.S. Women's Open in Pacific Palisades, California. Se-young Kim is the leader at 4 under par, one stroke ahead of the rest of the field. At the French Open today, men's second seed Alexander Zverev earned a berth in the championship finals with a win in the semis over Jacob Mensik. Zverev will face 14th seed Flavio Caboli, who advanced to the finals when his opponent Matteo Arnaldi withdrew because of illness. Baseball tonight, it'll be the Cleveland Guardians, who have a 2-game lead atop the American League Central, beginning a series in Arlington against the Texas Rangers. Parker Messick to pitch for the Guardians. Kumar Rocker will be on the mound for the Rangers. Following an off day and a loss in their series finale to Kansas City, the Cincinnati Reds start a series in St. Louis tonight. Brady Singer to pitch for the Reds. Kyle Lehe will be on the mound for the Cardinals. Meanwhile, second inning at Wrigley Field, Chicago Cubs trailing the San Francisco Giants by a score of 2-0. NBA Finals, Game 2 tonight. New York at San Antonio. Knicks with a 1-0 lead over the Spurs. The NFL's Chicago Bears today voted to move forward with stadium development plans for Hammond, Indiana, which would seem a major step toward the team leaving the city of Chicago and the state of Illinois, where they have been located since the team's inception. This is the Ohio News Network.
16: Your Skynet forecast for tonight, a chance of showers and thunderstorms overnight. It'll be mostly cloudy. We'll have a low of 68 degrees. For Saturday, a chance of showers or thunderstorms in the mid to late afternoon with a high of 85. Saturday night, showers and thunderstorms likely again overnight, mostly cloudy and 66. Sunday, it'll be mostly sunny with a high of 85 degrees. Monday, a chance of showers and 86. For Skynet weather, I'm Max Crenshaw, ESPN Radio 1430 AM and 105.7 FM.
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1: We just after 8 Eastern on ABC. Also in hockey, Tampa Bay goaltender Andre Vasilevskiy has won the Vezina. He recorded 39 wins and 58 starts. It is an off-night in the NBA Finals with the series resuming in New York on Monday. Former NBA guard Darren Collision said on SportsCenter that Carl Anthony Towns has been spectacular in this series for the Knicks.
2: Well, this six-time All-Star is tired of hearing all the Wimby talk, by the way. And you can probably make the case that he's probably been the best player in this series as well. But it's how he's going about it, too.
1: Today, former NBA guard Darren Collision said on SportsCenter that Carl Anthony Towns has been spectacular in this series for the Knicks.
2: Well, this six-time All-Star is tired of hearing all the Wimby talk, by the way. And you can probably make the case that he's probably been the best player in this series as well.

0: the other sports is, hey, maybe this is a way the NFL could go.
1: Okay. And if,
0: at the end of the day, though, that one got shot down pretty good.
1: Yes, it did. Yes,
0: I don't even think we took it to the table in the end.
1: That's correct. It never even made it to the membership, as they as we call it. And then last time you were on this program was right at the draft, when everybody here in this town was lit up about the fact that you chose Ty Simpson 13th overall instead of getting Matthew Stafford something right now with that pick to win this year. Was the Myles Garrett trade real enough at that point in time for you to say, if we get our quarterback of the future here now, then there's more picks to F, if you will, for Miles less? Was that part of it? I can't say,
0: Rich, it was more real at that time. And that was something we did discuss internally. But I would still put it, Rich, at questionable right around the draft. So you were going to have to, right? We were going to have to go through the draft with the possibility that this is just questionable, you know. But it was more than doubtful. So, but it wasn't probable, but it was questionable. So it's something, you know, you work through a lot of scenarios with the draft when you're going through it. And that was definitely one of them that we did discuss.
1: Okay. So, but I'm just trying to see how far in advance things happen and how many dimensions of chess you play here, Les. You know what I mean? Like, cause it all connects. This all connects.
0: You know, it's definitely, it's all interconnected. The off season was intentional. We came into it. What can we do to add to the defense to in this offseason? And it started with the Trent McDuffie trade and then signing his co-pilot, his partner in Kansas City, Jalen Watson. But this was an opportunity. And sometimes a friend of ours, Annie Duke, who is more poker than chess, she's always said, you know what? Football's more poker to me, because, you know what, chess, there's a finite amount of moves. I guess you'd call it the ecosystem is pretty strict and structured, and there's a perfect move. And sometimes in poker, there's an element of random luck or just randomness that occurs on a draw you may get. And that's essentially what the Myles Garrett situation was, because we didn't think that was a possibility, but it became an opportunity. Something you probably, if you go into the offseason and say, hey, the thing we have to do is trade for Myles Garrett, it's probably more fantasy football than reality.
1: Well, you know, so I guess in that respect, because I've been on Annie Duke's podcast with you. We were co-guests on her podcast together a couple of years ago. So I guess you didn't flop.
0: I do remember that.
1: I do.
0: Okay, let's go.
1: You didn't flop Myles. You didn't river him. You might have turned him. Mm-hmm. You know what I mean? And the turn comes right after the June 1st deadline, where the rest of the division or league conference doesn't have a chance to use the draft to make up for it. Is that part of this equation for you?
0: You know, that's definitely part of it. Also part of it, there's so many variables in this. I know Cleveland preferred, if they were going to move Miles, is to do it, post June 1, so they could spread. You know, it really helps their cap situation in the immediate 2026 season by doing that. So that was a variable as well. But I think it was a complicated situation, because having this blueprint, having this vision, let's try to trade for Miles. And even if Cleveland thought in the end there's a possibility, right, this could be a win-win. Actually agreeing to the compensation is always the complicated part of the equation, because you can really want something, but it might just be too expensive, right? We've all lived through that. We've all lived through that, probably buying real estate in Los Angeles.
1: Yes. which Miles is now going to do, although he spends a lot of time out here. Susie and I saw him at a UCLA women's hoops game, in the wintertime, and he spends a lot of time here. Now he's going to work here. Less need here on the Rich Eisen show. Last time we
0: it
1: had
0: is
1: you
0: a
1: on,
0: positive that is that his significant other.
1: That's correct. That's true too.
0: That is a Los Angeles resident and born here. So
1: this all works. It tracks works on all fronts. Last time you were on, we were talking about Mr. Grumpy, who wasn't grumpy at all yesterday in a press conference. And I know you like to keep the emotion out of things, Les. At any point during this press conference yesterday, did you look to your left and see there's Myles Garrett being introduced with your head coach, Sean McVay, and think to yourself, how the hell did I pull this off? Did that happen at any point in time yesterday?
0: I can't say this. And maybe the press conference was a little anticlimactic in terms of it was finally here. I do think when this situation flipped from a possibility to, okay, there's a good chance we could pull this off, I think at that moment during the process where you go, wow, the opportunity to acquire the reigning defensive MVP and acquire him to be a teammate with the reigning, let's call it MVP of the league, yes. And then just the team that we have. And again, here's the deal. We're well aware of the window we're in with Matthew, with the team that we have. We have efficacy. There's evidence that we can contend. I always say this about evidence. Evidence is the past. The future is still the future. So we still, Kara and I have talked about this. You'll appreciate this. Mm-hmm. Double on Tondre intended. We have miles to go before we do anything. So
1: that was a dookie. That wasn't somebody from Auburn who came up with that. Let's be honest. Okay.
0: Oh, yeah. She refreshed it. Oh, yeah. There is a double entendre. I can't even pronounce it, probably.
1: Look at Kara rubbing off on you, Les. Fantastic. I do love seeing it. Thanks for the time. We'll chat again soon.
0: Enjoyed it. Appreciate it.
1: Right back at you. That's Les Snead, everybody, right here on the Rich Eisen Show.
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3: Good afternoon. This is Paul Keels. A change atop the leaderboard of the second round of the Memorial Tournament in Muirfield Village in Dublin. JT Poston is currently the top dog. He's at 9 under par, one stroke better than Ryan Gerard, who's in the clubhouse 8 under after a 3 under par round today. Meanwhile, Sam Burns and Tommy Fleetwood tried to stay close to the top. They're both at 5 under par. Second round of the U.S. Women's Open in Pacific Palisades, California. Se-Young Kim is the leader at 4 under par, one stroke ahead of the rest of the field. At the French Open today, men's second seed Alexander Zverev earned a berth in the championship finals with a win in the semis over Jacob Mensik. Zverev will face 14th seed Flavio Caboli, who advanced to the finals when his opponent Matteo Arnaldi withdrew because of illness. Baseball tonight, it'll be the Cleveland Guardians, who have a 2-game lead atop the American League Central, beginning a series in Arlington against the Texas Rangers. Parker Messick to pitch for the Guardians. Kumar Rocker will be on the mound for the Rangers. Following an off day and a loss in their series finale to Kansas City, the Cincinnati Reds start a series in St. Louis tonight. Brady Singer to pitch for the Reds. Kyle Lehe will be on the mound for the Cardinals. Meanwhile, second inning at Wrigley Field, Chicago Cubs trailing the San Francisco Giants by a score of 2-0. NBA Finals Game 2 tonight. New York at San Antonio. Knicks with a 1-0 lead over the Spurs. The NFL's Chicago Bears today voted to move forward with stadium development plans for Hammond, Indiana, which would seem a major step toward the team leaving the city of Chicago and the state of Illinois, where they have been located since the team's inception. This is the Ohio News Network.
4: Your Skynet forecast for tonight, a chance of showers and thunderstorms overnight. It'll be mostly cloudy. We'll have a low of 68 degrees. For Saturday, a chance of showers or thunderstorms in the mid to late afternoon with a high of 85. Saturday night, showers and thunderstorms likely again overnight, mostly cloudy and 66. Sunday, it'll be mostly sunny with a high of 85 degrees. Monday, a chance of showers and 86. For Skynet weather, I'm Max Crenshaw, ESPN Radio 1430 AM and 105.7 FM.
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0: on Food, Sports, and Spirits, Frickers.
1: Good afternoon. This is Paul Keels. A change atop the leaderboard of the second round of the Memorial Tournament at Muirfield Village in Dublin. JT Poston is currently the top dog. He's at 9 under par, one stroke better than Ryan Gerard, is in the clubhouse 8 under after a 3 under par round today. Meanwhile, Sam Burns and Tommy Fleetwood tried to stay close to the top. They're both at 5 under par. Second round of the U.S. Women's Open in Pacific Palisades, California. Se-young Kim is the leader at 4 under par, one stroke ahead of the rest of the field. At the French Open today, men's second seed Alexander Zverev earned a berth in the championship finals with a win in the semis over Jacob Mensik. Zverev will face 14th seed Flavio Caboli, who advanced to the finals when his opponent Matteo Arnaldi withdrew because of illness. Baseball tonight, it'll be the Cleveland Guardians, who have a 2-game lead atop the American League Central, beginning a series in Arlington against the Texas Rangers. Parker Messick to pitch for the Guardians. Kumar Rocker will be on the mound for the Rangers. Following an off day and a loss in their series finale to Kansas City, the Cincinnati Reds start a series in St. Louis tonight. Brady Singer to pitch for the Reds. Kyle Lehe will be on the mound for the Cardinals. Meanwhile, second inning at Wrigley Field, Chicago Cubs trailing the San Francisco Giants by a score of 2-0. NBA Finals, Game 2 tonight. New York at San Antonio. Knicks with a 1-0 lead over the Spurs. The NFL's Chicago Bears today voted to move forward with stadium development plans for Hammond, Indiana, which would seem a major step toward the team leaving the city of Chicago and the state of Illinois, where they have been located since the team's inception. This is the Ohio News Network.
2: Your Skynet forecast for tonight, a chance of showers and thunderstorms overnight. It'll be mostly cloudy. We'll have a low of 68 degrees. For Saturday, a chance of showers or thunderstorms in the mid to late afternoon with a high of 85. Saturday night, showers and thunderstorms likely again overnight, mostly cloudy and 66. Sunday, it'll be mostly sunny with a high of 85 degrees. Monday, a chance of showers and 86. For Skynet weather, I'm Max Crenshaw, ESPN Radio 1430 AM and 105.7 FM.
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0: the Knicks, the Knicks. Quite literally can't be stopped. Dre, I was doing some math earlier, and just to do it again real quick, let's see, carry the one. The last Knicks loss, if I'm not mistaken, was 3 years, 7 months, and 14 days ago. I think that's the last time that we saw this New York team actually lose a game. This has been incredible.
1: Was this before or after Jesse Owens won his 4 Olympic gold medals?
0: Seriously, man. This run that the Knicks are on right now. I was wrong. I thought in many ways we were watching the NBA Finals in the Western Conference Finals, meaning whoever emerged, the defending champion Thunder or these, you know, upstart title to be had eventually with Wemby, San Antonio Spurs, they're just going to roll whoever comes out of the East so long as it wasn't Boston. And obviously Boston ruled out long ago in the opening round, blowing 3-1 against Philadelphia. I kind of took the Knicks for granted. You know, you get past a plucky Hawks team after trailing 2-1, you come back. Philadelphia never should have been there in the first place. You sweep them. And then Cleveland, pretty fraudulent. We've discussed that. You get by the Cavs. And it's like, I mean, they can't possibly beat San Antonio, right? And now, as decent-sized underdogs, each of the first two games in San Antonio, we see the road Knicks up 2-0 headed home. This is, what do you make of it?
1: Yeah, so a few things. Coming into the playoffs, I think I was lower on the Knicks than a lot of other analysts were, because I thought that of the four top seeds in the East, you know, coming in, I would have picked the Knicks fourth of those. And I also thought that the West had an advantage against everyone except for the Celtics, you know, again, coming into the playoffs. But by the time we got through the conference finals, I had changed my tune. So I do a couple articles for ESPN. On the one where you have to pick your champion, or, you know, who's going to win the series and how many games. And then for the finals, we also did the finals MVP. I very tentatively stayed with the Spurs in 7, and Wemby is the finals MVP. But I was not confident in that. And in the other article where I actually can put some analysis with it, it's the betting article. I took the Knicks +1.5. So basically the Knicks with the spread, which was a bet that the Knicks would make it to at least game 7, if not win the series. And part of the reason I felt that way, despite being really high on Wemby, I felt like he should have been MVP this year, is the way that the Knicks demolished their opponents, right? Basically since game 3 against the Hawks, has been historic. Like, people say, well, their level of competition wasn't as high as the Spurs because they didn't have a team like to face a team like the Thunder. But I'm like, all right, let's take the Thunder out of the equation. The Spurs against the Timberwolves without Anthony Edwards and against the Trailblazers in the other two rounds, they were still dominant. They went 8-3 in those games, including, you know, some time that Wemby was out, and they had about a 14.5 point scoring margin in those games. But the Knicks, even including the games they lost to the Hawks, they were, I want to say, 12-2 with like a +19 scoring margin, which is a way to say they were doing better against a similar level of competition in the playoffs than the Spurs were. So I'm not shocked that the Knicks are in the series. I am surprised that they're up 2-0 where both games were in San Antonio, because, you know, if I had the bet going in, I would have thought there would have been a split.
0: Well, Dre, as an investor in Spurs -1.5, thinking the Knicks wouldn't take this past 6 games, I wish I had seen your article before I place my bet, because you're looking like you're on the right side of this thing, my man. So 13 straight wins for New York here in the playoffs, 8 in a row on the road, by the way. Second longest single season win streak in NBA playoff history. Of course, the Warriors back in 2017 with 15 in a row. So you just outlined the case for why the Knicks shouldn't have been overlooked, why the Knicks should have, going into this series, maybe received a little more credit than I gave them and then some others gave them. Although, I will say nationally, there were a lot of talking heads that were like, don't be surprised if New York wins this series. And I was just scoffing at that. I was blowing that off. Nah, they're wrong. I know better. Of course I do. How are they doing this? How are they doing this against San Antonio?
1: Yeah. So on the telecast last night on Inside the NBA, somebody, it might have been Kenny Smith, one of the analysts compared them to the Pistons. And then they clarified they meant the Pistons team of the early 2000s, the Ben Wallace, Chauncey Billups. But they really could have meant the Pistons of the 80s as well, the Bad Boy Pistons, because the Knicks are doing this without having the dominant player in the league. They've just got a dominant team, right? They've got a bunch of veterans that are all, you know, rowing the boat in the same direction. They've got ridiculous chemistry. Since they started playing defense, now it's like they've got a dominant defense, but they've got shot makers pretty much across the board as long as they don't have Robinson out there. And they're just a very difficult team to beat when playing like this. Because here's the thing. The Spurs are down 2-0. They're playing pretty good basketball, right? Like, one thing I've noticed after game one, I said that whoever won game two was going to determine that he was either going to be, if the Knicks won game two, it was going to be a sweep. And if the Spurs won game two, then it was going seven. And part of my thinking with that was that if the Knicks won game two, it would be because they just were overwhelming the Spurs and you know, there was nothing that the Spurs could do to stop the Avalanche. Whereas if the Spurs won, I thought it would be because of their resilience. Well, they've been resilient, right? Like, every time the Knicks have it, then the Spurs come back, and then the Knicks come back. It really feels like this series could very easily be 2-0 San Antonio, but that the Knicks have more veteran experience, and that has been, like, the difference in these first two games.
0: Knicks, of course, joined the 1993 Chicago Bulls, 1995 Houston Rockets, the only teams to win the first two games of the finals on the road. Both those clubs came away as champions. If the Knicks can follow that script, as we know, first title since 1973. One thing that I would love to pick your brain on as we go on here in this show, it's a deeper conversation, is if the Knicks pull this off, and obviously it looks like they will, given the fact that, you know, I have it hard to believe that the Spurs are going to win four out of the next five. Would love to be proven wrong, again, financially as well. But where this Knicks team ranks in the pantheon of New York Knicks teams? You know, I feel like a title already puts you past those teams in the 90s that got there. Mm-hmm. But what about those teams in the 70s that actually won? We can explore. We have so much with this series coming up. Stay with us here. 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
2: Coming up on the Monday edition of Unsportsmanlike with Chris Canty, Michelle Swoman, and me, Evan Cohen. 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Are we ready to crown the Knicks champions? It's Unsportsmanlike, 6 a.m. Eastern, right here on ESPN Radio, ESPN2, and ESPNU.
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4: Good afternoon. This is Paul Keels. A change atop the leaderboard of the second round of the Memorial Tournament in Muirfield Village in Dublin. JT Poston is currently the top dog. He's at 9 under par, one stroke better than Ryan Gerard, is in the clubhouse 8 under after a 3 under par round today. Meanwhile, Sam Burns and Tommy Fleetwood tried to stay close to the top. They're both at 5 under par. Second round of the U.S. Women's Open in Pacific Palisades, California. Se-young Kim is the leader at 4 under par, one stroke ahead of the rest of the field. At the French Open today, men's second seed Alexander Zverev earned a berth in the championship finals with a win in the semis over Jacob Mensik. Zverev will face 14th seed Flavio Cavoli, who advanced to the finals when his opponent Matteo Arnaldi withdrew because of illness. Baseball tonight, it'll be the Cleveland Guardians, who have a 2-game lead atop the American League Central, beginning a series in Arlington against the Texas Rangers. Parker Messick to pitch for the Guardians. Kumar Rocker will be on the mound for the Rangers. Following an off day and a loss in their series finale to Kansas City, the Cincinnati Reds start a series in St. Louis tonight. Brady Singer to pitch for the Reds. Kyle Lehe will be on the mound for the Cardinals. Meanwhile, second inning at Wrigley Field, Chicago Cubs trailing the San Francisco Giants by a score of 2-0. NBA Finals, Game 2 tonight. New York at San Antonio. Knicks with a 1-0 lead over the Spurs. The NFL's Chicago Bears today voted to move forward with stadium development plans for Hammond, Indiana, which would seem a major step toward the team leaving the city of Chicago and the state of Illinois, where they have been located since the team's inception. This is the Ohio News Network.
5: Your Skynet forecast for tonight, a chance of showers and thunderstorms overnight. It'll be mostly cloudy. We'll have a low of 68 degrees. For Saturday, a chance of showers or thunderstorms in the mid to late afternoon with a high of 85. Saturday night, showers and thunderstorms likely again overnight, mostly cloudy and 66. Sunday, it'll be mostly sunny with a high of 85 degrees. Monday, a chance of showers and 86. For Skynet weather, I'm Max Crenshaw, ESPN Radio 1430 AM and 105.7 FM.
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9: And it's gone! Big fly Lars Nootbaar gives the Cardinals a lead in the bottom of the eighth inning. And this crowd is going crazy.
10: That call for the Cardinals radio network at St. Louis wins it 6-5. That's three in a row for the Redbirds. The Mariners stopped the Tigers four-game winning streak, winning 4-0 in Detroit. And the Royals topped the Twins 3-2. Tonight in hockey, it'll be game three of the Stanley Cup Finals with the Hurricanes visiting the Golden Knights. That series is tied at a game apiece. The Knights did not have an update on the status of defenseman Braden McNabb, but took a puck to the face in game two. They'll face off just after 8 Eastern on ABC. Tampa Bay goaltender Andre Vasilevsky has won the Vezina Trophy. It's an off night in the NBA Finals. The series resumes in New York on Monday with the Knicks holding a 2-0 series lead. College baseball super regionals continue on ESPN2. Bottom of the eighth, Troy leads Little Rock 5-2. Top of the second on ESPN, Auburn and Ole Miss are scoreless.
2: Hey, it's Evan Cohen. Coming up Monday, we'll continue to react to the NBA Finals, the Stanley Cup, and get you ready for the World Cup, which kicks off Thursday. It's on Sportsmanlike, 6 a.m. Eastern, right here on ESPN Radio, ESPN2, and ESPNU.
11: Wemby rises. His shot's no good. Rebound, Knicks. Game's over. Lucky 13 for the Knicks.
12: Felt like we chased the game a little bit. They made some really tough shots at the end of the shot clock, and I thought that affected our approach at times and took away from just trying to play our brand of basketball.
13: We didn't play great as a team. We needed to win that game. This game was ours.
12: We're going to go into game three, and if we play our brand of basketball up to our standard, we'll be just fine.

0: But it feels like for this, you know, generation of even the analysts that are like my age or older, if you're talking something that happened before the NBA-ABA merger, then you're not really getting as much credit as something that happened during the ESPN era. So I don't know how crazy it is that Brunson, he's been there 5 years now. And, you know, if you play that 82-0 game taken over my life lately, you know, if you pick Jalen Brunson for the Knicks in the 20s, you see his stats look really, really good. So, you know, to be able to do that for a solid 5+ years and bring the team their first championship in more than 5 decades, maybe it's not crazy to hear about him as maybe the best Knick of all time.
1: I'm not going to fight with you about Brunson versus, you know, Bernard King or like Earl Monroe. And maybe an argument can even be made against Patrick Ewing, not longevity, but the fact that, you know, he didn't win a title, obviously. But I have a hard time putting him ahead of Willis Reed. I have a much harder time even putting him ahead of Clyde Frazier. Like, that's the guy, man. That's got to be the guy, especially with multiple titles under his belt with those iconic, as you said, 70s teams against the Lakers.
0: Yeah, I mean, and first of all, Clyde is like the coolest man in the world. Hey, you see him at the game last night, you know, like he's still dressed to the nines. So, you know, shout out to Clyde Frazier. So for me, even though Ewing's teams never won a championship, I have maybe more trouble seeing Brunson against Ewing just because I'm old enough to remember when Ewing was coming out of Georgetown and coming into the NBA. And there was just such a sense that this is the greatest player in the world. He's just, you know, he's just in college, but give him a few years. He's, you know, and even though he never quite reached that level, he was never able to overcome Jordan or even maybe get to the Magic and Bird level. It's just that perception is, you know, as great as Brunson is, and as great as these Knicks are playing, I've never had that feeling that Brunson is the greatest in the world. And so so for me, it's hard to say he's the greatest Knick because it's hard for me to really see him as better than Patrick Ewing. But there's a difference between greater and better, right? And so if you're a Knicks person, a Knicks fan, and you're looking at the guy that you know, again, hypothetically, brings them their first championship in 53 years, then yeah, you know, that's gonna add some gravy to the mix.
1: I think you're ready to crown him. I'm ready to crown him. I don't want to, but I'm pretty much ready to. Jalen Brunson, though, says what needs to be said, which is they're not too comfortable just being up 2-0.
2: Every single day, now we chip away trying to be the best thing we can be. And I think our mindset was 0-0, not being up 1-0. Even with the series is now, next game has the mindset to be 0-0 again. It's just how it has to be. You can't be comfortable. You can't be satisfied with anything. It's just got to continue to push forward.
1: Heard Bridges in his post-game interview say the same thing. Same thing. We're going home at 0-0. Clearly, this is the internal mantra there.
0: Yeah, and it's the veteran nature. You know, earlier you alluded to the question, and I'm sure we'll get more into it later, as to is the youth showing for the Spurs? And the short answer is yes. You know, and one thing to keep in mind is not just the Spurs players that are young, right? Their coach, this is his first year as a full-time head coach in the NBA. And so they are all seeing this for the first time, whereas Mike Brown, even though he's never won it as a head coach, you know, he's been on the bench for the Warriors championships. And you know what I'm saying? Like, he has decades of history there. And so, you know, when I look at these two teams play, as I pointed out earlier, I really feel like the Spurs and the Knicks have been playing at almost the same level through these first two games. It's just like one or two moments late in the games that have been the difference. And, you know, in game one, it was actually one of the most veteran players on the Spurs, right? It was De'Aaron Fox who, you know, Jalen Brunson hit a shot to break that 9-0 scoring run. And then Fox comes back and gets a wide open 12-footer and misses it. And then Brunson scores at the other end, or no, Mikal Bridges scores at the other end on a foul from Fox. And all of a sudden that game is turned. And then last, you know, the last game, of course, there were the couple. There was Wemby passing it out to Castle. I've been hearing a lot of criticism for Wemby. I'm like, Castle's a point guard, dog. You got to be looking for that outlet, whether it's coming or not. But, you know, that's neither here nor there. That was an inexperienced moment. The final play they drew up for Wemby, I didn't like it. I thought that they should try to score because it was like 6 or 7 seconds left. I thought they should go probably with Fox and try have him try to score and let Wemby be there to try to get the tip. I didn't like running down the clock and having Wemby shooting a 17-footer for the win. But, again, it's all about experience and what do you do in those big moments?
1: Well, you know what we do in those moments? We point fingers. So, did Wemby lose this game for the Spurs? We're going to discuss it when we come back. Stick around. 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
4: Good afternoon. This is Paul Keels. A change atop the leaderboard of the second round of the Memorial Tournament in Muirfield Village in Dublin. JT Poston is currently the top dog. He's at 9 under par, one stroke better that Ryan Gerard is in the clubhouse 8-under after a 3-under par round today. Meanwhile, Sam Burns and Tommy Fleetwood tried to stay close to the top. They're both at 5-under par. Second round of the U.S. Women's Open in Pacific Palisades, California. Se-young Kim is the leader at 4-under par, one stroke ahead of the rest of the field. At the French Open today, men's second seed Alexander Zverev earned a berth in the championship finals with a win in the semis over Jacob Mensik. Zverev will face 14th seed Flavio Caboli, who advanced to the finals when his opponent Matteo Arnaldi withdrew because of illness. Baseball tonight, it'll be the Cleveland Guardians who have a two-game lead atop the American League Central, beginning a series in Arlington against the Texas Rangers. Parker Messick to pitch for the Guardians. Kumar Rocker will be on the mound for the Rangers. Following an off day and a loss in their series finale to Kansas City, the Cincinnati Reds start a series in St. Louis tonight. Brady Singer to pitch for the Reds. Kyle Lehe will be on the mound for the Cardinals. Meanwhile, second inning at Wrigley Field, Chicago Cubs trailing the San Francisco Giants by a score of 2-0. NBA Finals, Game 2 tonight. New York at San Antonio. Knicks with a 1-0 lead over the Spurs. The NFL's Chicago Bears today voted to move forward with stadium development plans for Hammond, Indiana, which would seem a major step toward the team leaving the city of Chicago and the state of Illinois, where they have been located since the team's inception. This is the Ohio News Network.
5: Your Skynet forecast for tonight, a chance of showers and thunderstorms overnight. It'll be mostly cloudy. We'll have a low of 68 degrees. For Saturday, a chance of showers or thunderstorms in the mid to late afternoon with a high of 85. Saturday night, showers and thunderstorms likely again overnight, mostly cloudy and 66. Sunday, it'll be mostly sunny with a high of 85 degrees. Monday, a chance of showers and 86. For Skynet Weather, I'm Max Crenshaw, ESPN Radio 1430 AM and 105.7 FM.
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1: Good afternoon. This is Paul Keels. A change atop the leaderboard of the second round of the Memorial Tournament at Beerfield Village in Dublin. JT Poston is currently the top dog. He's at 9 under par, one stroke better than Ryan Gerard, who's in the clubhouse 8 under after a 3 under par round today. Meanwhile, Sam Burns and Tommy Fleetwood tried to stay close to the top. They're both at 5 under par. Second round of the U.S. Women's Open in Pacific Palisades, California. Se-young Kim is the leader at 4 under par, one stroke ahead of the rest of the field. At the French Open today, men's second seed Alexander Zverev earned a berth in the championship finals with a win in the semis over Jacob Mensik. Zverev will face 14th seed Flavio Cavoli, who advanced to the finals when his opponent Matteo Arnaldi withdrew because of illness. Baseball tonight, it'll be the Cleveland Guardians who have a 2-game lead atop the American League Central, beginning a series in Arlington against the Texas Rangers. Parker Messick to pitch for the Guardians. Kumar Rocker will be on the mound for the Rangers. Following an off day and a loss in their series finale to Kansas City, the Cincinnati Reds start a series in St. Louis tonight. Brady Singer to pitch for the Reds. Kyle Lehe will be on the mound for the Cardinals. Meanwhile, second inning at Wrigley Field, Chicago Cubs trailing the San Francisco Giants by a score of 2-0. NBA Finals, Game 2 tonight. New York at San Antonio. Knicks with a 1-0 lead over the Spurs. The NFL's Chicago Bears today voted to move forward with stadium development plans for Hammond, Indiana, which would seem a major step toward the team leaving the city of Chicago and the state of Illinois, where they have been located since the team's inception. This is the Ohio News Network.
2: Your Skynet weather forecast for this evening: we'll have a chance of showers or thunderstorms. They should end by 9 p.m. It'll be cloudy during the early evening, then gradually clearing overnight with a low of 63 degrees. For Sunday, mostly sunny, a high of 84. Monday, a chance of showers in the afternoon. It'll be mostly sunny with a high of 88 degrees. For Skynet Weather, I'm Max Crenshaw on ESPN Radio 1430 AM at 105.7 FM.
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8: 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Nootbaar just made his season debut last night. The Tampa Bay Rays moving left-hander Steven Matz from the rotation to the bullpen after two poor starts. His ERA has climbed to 5.48 this season. Tampa just lost to Miami 4-3. And Russian teenager Mira Andreeva, already a tennis phenom at age 15. At 19, she's a French Open champion, winning the finals today 6-3, 6-2 over Maya Wolinska.
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13: Wemby rises. His shot's no good. Rebound Knicks. Game's over.
14: And you know, the grit, the resiliency, New York City showed up. The fans showed up. The energy showed up. And we found a way to get it done.
13: Lucky 13 for the Knicks. Their 13th straight win has given New York a 2-0 lead. And they're headed to Madison Square Garden for the next two.
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0: Good evening, everyone. Welcome to the Bet365 Guardians warm-up show tonight from Globe Life Field in Arlington, Texas. It's the Guardians and the Texas Rangers, game two of this three-game weekend series. Jim Rosenhaus along with you about a half hour prior to tonight's first pitch indoors here at Globe Life Field with the roof closed. Guardians trying to bounce back from a 3-2 defeat last night. Still a first-place club in the American League Central Division. Texas in second place heading into play tonight in the AL West. Stay tuned. More to come after this.
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0: Welcome back to the Bet365 Guardians warm-up show. Another big night last night for Travis Bezzana at the plate in the series opener. The first leadoff home run of his career and his third three-hit game since being called up in late April. Stay tuned. We'll have more to come after this.
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6: Let's check the numbers tonight in Texas. The Rangers, $1.20 favored over the Guards. Total is 7.5. And after another winner yesterday, let's try to make it 4 in a row this week. And tonight, using Tanner Bibee to go over 4.5 strikeouts. Now, here's why. The Rangers have the 8th highest K rate and the 13th highest walk rate. That's a perfect profile for Tanner because he's over in 12 of 15 games against teams who are top 15 in both K rate and walk rate. He's also gone over in 5 straight against those types of teams, and he has 7 and 9 Ks in the 2 matchups this year like that. Tanner Bibee, over 4.5 Ks. 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
0: Welcome back to Guardians Warm Up. We're joined by Assistant General Manager Eric Binder as the Guardians get ready to take on the Texas Rangers here in Arlington. And Eric, it'll be start number 14 tonight for Tanner Bibee. And everyone who follows him is going to be in the same boat because Cleveland is the only team left in Major League Baseball to only use 5 starting pitchers. When you look at that, what does that say to you in terms of the good and then also concerns-wise in terms of the long term?
7: Yeah, thanks for having me, Rosie. It's a huge strength of ours to be able to, one, not only have our starters compete day in, day out and try to see the best of them, but also to see the longevity of the course of a full season. But it's credit to them doing their work between starts, ensuring they're recovering, and when they take the ball each start, go out there and be able to compete.
0: The success of the late season six-man rotation a year ago, how much might that impact this year when you get to a certain point in the season?
7: So last year we went to six-man through the, I believe it's like end of August into September, and that's so important. It's a grueling season. It's a long season, and these guys have taken on huge workloads. So for them to get that extra day at the back end of the season is essential for them, for us to see the best of them. And we want to ensure that they continue to go out and throw the ball well, but then we have another eye on how are we going to get through the full season and ensure when we're hopefully playing meaningful games in October, not only are they there, active, and able to help us, but they're strong and we're able to see the best of them in those windows.
8: All part of the Cleveland pitching factory. Always fun to say that. Eric, thanks a lot for coming by. Appreciate it.
7: Awesome. Thank you, Rosie.
8: That's Eric Bender, Assistant General Manager for The Guardian. Stay tuned. More to come after this.
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22: We'll work on clearing out any fog or lingering clouds Sunday morning for more sunshine as we go through the day. Definitely the drier day of the weekend. Temperatures a little more comfortable in the mid to upper 70s. North winds at about 5 to 10 and on a touch less humidity. In the 3 News Weather Center, I'm meteorologist Jessica Van Meter.
0: Here in Texas, indoors at Globe Life Field, comfortable temperatures and no chance of shower activity that's happening outside. Will be dry and comfortable tonight for the Guardians and the Rangers. Game 2 of the series, Tom Hamilton talks about it with manager Stephen Vogt next.
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3: Hi again, everybody, with Cleveland manager Stephen Vogt. This Tom Hamilton. Welcome. It's the Manager Show brought to you by Key Bank. Game two of this series here in Arlington, Texas. For a while, you wondered, is Parker Messick going to throw another potential no-hitter? How does it happen that quickly in one inning when he looked so good, Voter?
4: Yeah, I mean, I think it can happen to pitchers a number of different ways. I mean, one, it's baseball. Two, third time around. There's so many different reasons. I thought last night Parker was absolutely dialed and phenomenal the first five, and then kind of looked like when he went out for the sixth, you know, the velo ticked down just a little bit. The stuff maybe wasn't quite as sharp. But, man, was he efficient. And like I said, you know, it was really the tale of three pitches. He threw a fastball down the middle to Higashioka, and Langford hooked a ball down the left field line, and then one curveball that kind of got left a little too high to Seager, and it's a 3-2 loss. And Parker threw the ball unbelievably. And, you know, it happens, and it's frustrating when you lose a game like that. But at the end of the day, we did a lot of things really well, and Parker was outstanding.
3: Okay, one of the things, and you touched on it after the game, you weren't able to get those runs in from third with less than two out a couple of times. Is that guy's pressing?
4: It can be. I didn't think that was the case last night. I thought the case was, you know, in the first one, we missed a safety squeeze, but then we got a pitch to hit and just barely missed it. And then, you know, I thought Rocker got really nasty on Hosey and DeLauder in that situation. So sometimes it's a tip of the cap. Sometimes it's a, hey, we got to shorten up and do something. But it happens. And we feel like all the time when we're the ones watching and we're the ones watching from afar, that's an automatic run. What are you doing? Just put the ball in play. If it was only that simple. But I didn't think that was the case last night. I just thought we just didn't get it done.
3: Last night might be as good as we've seen Stephen Kwan swing the bat in a while. What did you see?
4: Yeah, I saw the same thing. I thought he was on time for fastballs. He got himself into a couple good counts and drove some balls to the outfield. It was really good to see. And we know that Kwan's a good hitter. We know that it's in there. And hopefully this is a sign of things to come.
3: You've been with him now for most of his career here. We've never really seen him struggle early in a year. Do you see anything? Do you get concerned about him, or are you seeing the same guy?
4: Yeah, I mean, I definitely think it's a little bit of a difference this year. I mean, it's kind of, you know, early in the year, we saw some good things, and then kind of it's been a tough go at it for Steven. But he's working, and I think for me, the big thing for him is get back on time for the fastball. At times he can get in between because he can handle everything. But when he's at his best, he's ready to drive that fastball to right field, and he was able to do that twice last night.
3: In your 3 years here, you say that more about hitting than anything else. You're a big believer in that. Explain, Voter.
4: You have to be on time to hit the pitcher's best fastball. If you want to hit in the big leagues, you got to be able to hit fastballs. And when you are on time to hit a fastball, that allows you to have adjustability to stay in your legs so that when you recognize off speed, you're able to either take it or keep your hands back and drive it. For a majority of hitters, when things are going wrong, you're late. If you can't answer the question, am I on time for a fastball, we can't even begin to be talking about mechanics. Then you got to swing at a good pitch, and then you got to hit it. I mean, hitting is the hardest thing to do in the world, but when you can be, you know, determined to be on time for that pitcher's best fastball, you're going to have a lot better chance.
3: Hey, one guy last night, and he put a lot of work in yesterday. Some of us were here 5-6 hours before the game. So was Chase DeLauder. He beat everybody here. What's he working on?
4: Yeah, so Chase, obviously, you know, we're always working on things with everybody. Yeah. You know, so this is no different. But he was able to get on the field by himself with Grant Fink and working on just starting a little bit earlier. Chase has such a good bat-to-ball skill. He's got such good pitch recognition. But get going a little bit earlier. Give yourself a little more time to see the ball. And boy, did he last night. I mean, you know, about knocked the right fielder over with a 111-mile-an-hour line out and then just missed a 550-foot home run to right field. And really encouraging to see Chase, after a really good day of work, put in not always getting results,
5: right,
4: but really good swings last night.
3: And you know what, Voter? He's already played more games this year than he has at any point in his minor league career, which is pretty remarkable, and also something I know you're very cognizant of, because he might be young, but they can wear out.
4: Yeah, no doubt. And I think that's why we're being diligent to this program. We kind of have him on of, you know, playing right field, DH, and giving him days off. We're doing our best to make sure that Chase is in the lineup as often as possible, and he's going to keep learning. He's never played this many games professionally in any season. And we're going to keep working with him to make sure he stays on the field and in our lineup as often as possible.
3: Cleveland manager Stephen Vogt, Tom Hamilton inviting you to stay tuned. Texas and Cleveland next on the Cleveland Clinic Radio Network.
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0: About 10 minutes away from tonight's first pitch here in Texas. Time for the pitching matchup. It's right-hander Tanner Bibee for the Guardians. 13 starts in. He's 0-7 with an earned run average of 4.57. Four starts in his career against the Rangers, though. His ERA is under 3. He'll be opposed by right-hander Jack Leitert. 3-4 on the season, an earned run average of 4.34. Leiter faced the Guardians twice last year, recorded 2 wins, and only allowed 2 runs in 14 innings. That's your pitching matchup. That'll do it for Guardians warm-up. Stay tuned. Starting lineups and first pitch come your way next.
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4: From Globe Life Park in Arlington, Texas, smack dab in the middle of the Dallas-Fort Worth Metroplex, it is game number 66. Tonight, the Cleveland Guardians and the Texas Rangers continue this weekend series. Texas victorious last night in come-from-behind fashion, 3-2. Hi again, everybody. This, Tom Hamilton, along with Jim Rosenhaus. Once again, we are graced by the Colonel, as Kern Brulard is with us here in the booth. Brian Motze at Command Center. And thank goodness we have a roof here at this beautiful ballpark that opened up in 2020. My goodness, it's 85 degrees outside, but it almost looks like it's closing in on midnight. It is so dark. We have had so many storms blowing through this area. And in fact, the folks that live in the Dallas-Fort Worth area have experienced about as much rain as they can remember over the last month. You come to Texas this time of year and a lot of lawns are already brown. Not anymore. In fact, a lot of folks can't cut their grass. They've had so much rain. And well, we wouldn't be playing right now if this ballpark hadn't opened in 2020 with a retractable roof that more nights than not, it is closed. Cleveland comes in 36-29, game and a half lead over the White Sox in the American League Central. Texas 31-32, second place in the West, two games in back of Seattle. Louis Krupa, the home plate umpire tonight. Chris Guccione, the crew chief at first. David Arrack. Texas 31-32, second place in the West, two games in back of Seattle. Louis Krupa, the home plate umpire tonight. Chris Guccione.

0: hitters, .218. And his earned run average is 2 runs lower here at home than it is on the road. Again, the 2-2. A swing and a little blooper on the infield near second. The shortstop making the catch is Corey Seager. That'll bring up Chase DeLauder. Wyatt Langford's in left. Evan Carter in center. Brandon Nimmo at first at right field. Jake Berger at first. Ezekiel Duran at second. The shortstop, Corey Seager. Josh Young at third. And Kyle Higashioka doing the catching. Two down. Nobody on. No score. The DH tonight. Chase DeLauder at the plate. The windup and the pitch. And it's down low, a ball. Chase putting in a lot of extra early work with hitting coach Grant Fink. Trying to start his swing a little bit earlier. Get more on time on the fastball. Now the wind and the 1-0. And a fastball strike to even the count. Also, they feel like Chase DeLauder's swing has gotten a little steep. In other words, you're kind of coming almost down on the ball so quickly, you're in and out of the zone too quick. The 1-1, swing and a little flare towards third, foul, out of play. And now the count goes to 1-2. You want to try to keep your bat in the zone as long as you can and kind of flatten that bat path. But if you're coming straight down, you're in and out of the zone, it just doesn't give you much of an opportunity to make contact. Now the 1-2. Fouled it. And DeLauder stays alive. Chase DeLauder now has gone 17 straight games without a home run. Last home run was May 17th, batting .252, 7 homers, 32 RBIs. The 1-2, down low, didn't chase the curve, 2-2. Two down, nobody on, no score, first inning. DeLauder trying to snap an 0-for-13 streak and batting .181 over the last month. Now the windup. Now the 2-2. Got him swinging. Threw the fastball by him. And so Jack Leiter strikes out a pair. Cleveland goes quietly. Texas comes to bat.
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0: No scores. We go to the bottom of the first inning. Tanner Bibee, 27-year-old right-hander, 6'2", 215. Still looking for win number one. He has set a franchise record by becoming the first pitcher in Cleveland history to go winless in his first 13 starts of a season. But he hasn't had any run support, worst run support in baseball. He's also been victimized by the early home run ball. DH Jock Peterson leads it off the pitch, and he pops one in there called strike. Tanner Bibee has given up a league-leading 4 leadoff home runs, which ties the franchise record. The pitch swung on, a bouncing ball to second. That won't happen tonight as Bazzana throws out Peterson to start the Texas first. And Tanner Bibee and Gavin Williams share the club record. They have done it back-to-back years. Gavin last year, Tanner this year, giving up 4 leadoff home runs to start a game. Here's Corey Seager at a big 2-run home run to give Texas the win last night. Left-handed hitting shortstop. Loops one toward left, base hit. So Seager was 1 for his last 31. That home run last night before he singles here in inning number 1. Stephen Kwan in left, Daniel Schneeman in center, and Angel Martinez in right. Kyle Manzardo at first, Travis Bazzana at second. Brian Rocchio at short, Jose Ramirez at third, and Patrick Bailey catching. Right-handed hitting third baseman, Josh Jung. One out, one on, no score. Bibee the set, Bibee the pitch. And it's low. Tanner's best 2 pitches this year, the changeup, team's batting 125 against it, and his curveball, the opposition hitting 179 off the curveball. Bibee's ready. The 1-0, and he painted the outside corner with a sinker, 1-1. Tanner also throws 4-seam fastball, sinker, cutter, curve, slider, changeup. Jung batting .311, 7 homers, 28 RBIs. The pitch, and he bangs one to third, could be 2. Ramirez to second, 1. Bazzana got him at first on the double play to end the inning. How about that inning for Tanner Bibee? Quickly out of it, and we go to the second. Scoreless in the Lone Star State on the Cleveland Clinic Radio Network.
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0: When you have rust to bust, use PB Blaster, Cleveland original since 1957. PB Blaster, always working like a pro. No score. Going to have a nice Saturday night crowd here at Globe Life Park. Roof is closed. It's heavy rains and storms throughout the Dallas-Fort Worth area. Kyle Manzardo to lead it off. The left-handed hitting first baseman. The kick and the pitch. And it's a little in, ball one. Manzardo, since May 1st, has a 961 OPS. And Texas challenges that call. And Texas was wrong. Higashioka challenged. He's wrong. And Rangers with one challenge for the rest of the night. Count remains 1-0. Lighter into the motion. Here it comes. And it's low, 2-0. Jack Leiter pitched for 2 years at Vanderbilt and then was the second player chosen in the entire 2021 draft coming here to Texas. Now the 2-0, up high 3-0. Number one pick that year was catcher Henry Davis out of Louisville going to Pittsburgh. Gavin Williams came in that draft, number 23 overall in the first round. The pitch. There's a strike. 3-1 the count. His dad pitched 19 years in the majors. His uncle Mark pitched 11. And his cousin Mark Jr. is still pitching in the big leagues. Now the 3-1 delivery. Up high. And he's walked Manzardo. And this is something that happens to Leiter from time to time. He'll just lose command. That's why he's walking four per nine innings. Well, the Guardians and Tigers play a week from today at 4:10. It's the Gavin Williams bobblehead giveaway. 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Tigers held to two hits today and shut out by Seattle. Daniel Schneeman, the batter, takes a called strike. Daniel Schneeman has not had a home run since April 27th. He had such a great March and April. The pitch to him, and he rips one foul down the right side, 0-2. Through April, Daniel Schneeman was batting .321, four homers, a 955 OPS. Since May 1, Daniel Schneeman batting .146, no home runs, a 400 OPS. Now the 0-2. Swung on. This one's hit well. Deep right field. Nimmo's back on the track and makes the catch. Hustling back to first is Manzardo. Schneeman gave it a ride. It just died out there on that warning track in right. And that is out number one, and that'll bring up another Guardian who is scuffling. Angel Martinez. Martinez, over the last 2 weeks, batting .140. Switch hitter in right field, batting left-handed. One out, one on. No score, second inning. Jack Leiter's pitch. And it's swung on, lifted in the air, not very deep, center field. Evan Carter grabbing it, two down. That'll bring up Stephen Kwan. He swung the bat as well last night as we've seen in a long, long time. Two line drive base hits to right center. A single and a double. And again, if you missed the manager's show, Stephen Vogt saying this evening that with Stephen Kwan, it's been a lot of extra work. And again, it's getting on time to hit the fastball, not be late. The pitch outside a ball. Voter is a big, big proponent of if you're not on time to hit the fastball, you have no chance to successfully hit in the big leagues. Now the 1-0. A swing and a shot foul into the second deck down the right side. 1-1. If you're on time to hit the fastball, well, first off, if you can't hit a fastball, you won't be up here long. Secondly, if you're on time on the fastball, it allows you to stay back and not be off balance on the off-speed pitches. The pitch, checked on a pitch down. Did he go? No. 2-1. You hear about hitters sometimes cheating to get to the fastball. That means they know they're late, so they start their swing early to try to catch up to the fastball, and then that leaves them vulnerable to the off-speed. The pitch, a swing and a line shot, fairly deep center. Carter going back, he'll make the catch. But again, that's a line drive off the bat of Stephen Kwan. You'll live with the result when you're hitting line drives. We go to the bottom of the second inning. No score in Texas.
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0: Tanner Bibee had a six-pitch first inning. No score, bottom of the second inning. And when the Guardians do win, Northeast Ohio Ford dealers donate $500 to Cleveland Guardians charities supporting expanded access to youth sports in Cleveland. Tanner Bibee, his attitude off the charts for a guy that's 0-7, hasn't had any good luck this year. Boy, it never gets him down. He's remarkable. First pitch, Nimmo looks at a strike. So many guys would let the numbers defeat them, but Tanner Bibee's handled this with such great maturity and class. The pitch, swing and a foul back. And anybody that says that wins aren't important, well, they've never been a major league pitcher. No major league pitcher wants to see an 0-7 record next to their name, no matter how well they've pitched. But it's not impacted Tanner negatively at all. That pitch down and in, one ball, two strikes. Tomorrow, it's a day game. 2:35 first pitch Cleveland time. Joey Cantillo against Jacob DeGrom. Now the windup. Now the 1-2. Swung on, line to center field. Back goes Schneeman, still back, reaches up and makes the catch as he was getting to the track in deep center. Nimmo gave it a ride. That'll bring up Wyatt Langford. Langford back in the lineup last night after being out 6 weeks with a forearm strain. Hitting .238 with a homer and four RBIs. Right-handed batter. Tanner Bibee into the motion. Here it comes. And it's just off the outside corner. Ball one. Tanner and Gavin Williams. What a 2021 draft. Cleveland getting Williams in the first round Bibee in the fifth. The pitch. A swing and a towering fly ball to left. Up near the steel beams. Near the foul line and left to make the catch is Stephen Kwan. You can hit this roof. It's not that high. And if you don't actually hit the roof itself, you could hit those steel girders that hold the roof in place. Two down. Here's Ezekiel Duran. No score, second inning. Duran batting .284, four homers, 32 RBIs. Now the wind-end pitch, and it's in there, a strike. Of course, the old Texas ballpark, as we look out beyond this ballpark, the glass windows beyond the seating and left, we see the old Texas ballpark. The pitch, swing and a foul tip. 0-2, that opened in 1994, the same year as Jacobs Field. Now they have some concerts there, some football games. And then this ballpark opened in 2020. The 0-2 down and away. And then we're just down the street from Jerry's World, the home of the Dallas Cowboys. And next week, the home of soccer, the World Cup. Some of it coming to Dallas. Two down, Rangers batting, second inning, no score. Now the 1-2 offering. Up high. Of course, Tanner Bibee's fiance was a tremendous college soccer player, and then she was also a professional soccer player. The 2-2, swing and a little blooper into shallow right, caught by Martinez. And boy, Tanner Bibee is dominant here in the first two innings tonight. Scoreless. As we go to the third on the Cleveland Clinic Radio Network.
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0: 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No score, third inning. The number eight hitter, switch hitting catcher Patrick Bailey at the plate, hitting .145, couple of homers, nine RBIs. Jack Leiter into the motion and the pitch. And a check swing and a pitch inside. Patrick Bailey, thrilled to be with the Cleveland Guardians. First round pick by the Giants in 2020. But San Francisco dealt